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1: Yo, thank you guys for hanging out. Don't forget to follow us. Once again, K-Pop with JoJo on Instagram. That's K-Pop with JoJo on IG. Oh my God, love this track, man.
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2: 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Yeah.
1: All right, here we go. These are the fellas from Japan known as N-Team. New track called Mark on Me.

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1: Oh my God, love those guys. Big shouts once again to the fellas from Japan known as Anteam. Last time I talked with them was, I think about 2 years ago, South Korea, Weverse Con Festival. Specifically, we did the interviews in the city of Incheon. And cannot wait to see them again near future. Once we can lock that down, I'll let you know. Other artists coming soon on this show. Let me run through a quick list. Alpha Drive 1, Izna, J01, also from Japan. What up, J01? Won Ho, formerly of Monsta X. We got a ghost hunting special with Won Ho coming soon. That should be finished ASAP. I'll keep you posted. Kiki, Taemin. I got something on Taemin in a couple minutes. Just hanging out with him the other day. Longshot, 10 from NCT. JB from GOT7, Epic High. Cannot wait for that one. Those dudes are funny. Psychers, Boy Next Door, among others. All right, coming up next, Longshot. Gonna play Longshot. Gonna play Tweed. Gonna play Jisoo. Gonna play Evan. Anything else you need, let me know. Make sure to follow us, K-Pop with JoJo, on Instagram. That's K-Pop with JoJo on IG.
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1: All right, guys, we're back. 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This is Cat's Eye, Gnarly. Let's go.
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1: Do me a favor, put this artist on your radar. She is from China. I bumped into her several times here in LA where I live at, and there's something about her. Last couple of tracks she's put out just been awesome. Her name is Jasmine Yen. Name of this track, Sweat. Check.

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1: All right, these ladies just debuted August 24th, a little over 6 weeks ago, something like that. And they are already getting a lot of buzz, man. Tweed. T-U-I-D-E, Tweed. First track called Sun.

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1: All right, here we go. This is aespa Whiplash. Yeah.

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2: Some of you guys already know this, especially if you're a fan of Enhypen, otherwise known as Anjin. What's up? Love these dudes. But Heesung was in the group. But he went solo, changed his stage name from Heesung to Evan,

0: your K-pop stand. Spread the word. We do it every weekend right here, right about now. 2 hours, nothing but K-pop and global pop. Coming up next, going to play Stray Kids. Going to play Boy Next Door. Going to play Taemin. They got some Taemin news. You may have heard this. He's postponed the North American leg of his liminal tour after having issues regarding U.S. visas affecting key tour and production personnel. I'm sure we'll get that work done at some point. His visa's fine because I just saw Taemin in L.A. Just the other day. Matter of fact, you may have seen the Instagram post I did with Taemin in my car. I was driving him around. That was kind of crazy. But here's what we were working on. And sometimes I like to keep this stuff kind of secret until the last second for the big reveal, make it all exciting. But I'm going to give you the full rundown. And I think you're going to love this. First of all, Prince Jackson. Michael Jackson's son, Prince Jackson. I've known him for a while, you know. I do some work with him from time to time on his nonprofit called Heal LA. He's such a great guy. But we were talking about doing this side project of sorts, you know. And one of the things I was trying to do, I wanted to bring an artist who loves his dad, Michael Jackson, to the famous Jackson family house in Encino, the famous house you saw in the Michael movie. Prince loved the idea. So who am I going to bring? Taemin. Taemin, as you know, loves Michael Jackson, one of his idols. And last time I saw Taemin was at the Grammy Museum in L.A., and his exhibit was on the opposite wall of the Michael Jackson exhibit, and he loved that. So we worked it out. Took a little while, but here's what we did. Taemin came into my studio in Burbank, California, and we did an interview with Taemin and Prince Jackson. Then Taemin hopped in my car, and we met Prince Jackson at the famous Jackson Estate. We didn't film in the Jackson house. We filmed a little bit on the exterior. He had such a blast, man. I think he's going to remember that for quite a while, as will I. When that interview goes live, I will let you know. Don't forget to follow us, K-Pop with JoJo on Instagram. That's K-Pop with JoJo on IG.
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1: All right, we're back, you guys. What up? 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Let's play the legendary Taman's new track called Float. Taman, when it comes to dancing, you are known as one of, if not the best dancer in K-pop. Who do you consider the best dancer?
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What you gonna say? Get back at it next. Don't you want that?

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2: Welcome to hour number two. We've got the K-pop mix with DJ XXXL coming up in a few moments. Of course, don't forget to follow us. K-pop with JoJo on Instagram. That's K-pop with JoJo on IG. These guys join me on this show near future. More details coming soon. Alpha Drive 1. This is Born Dire. Let's go.

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1: Look who we got. The fellas of 82 Major.
2: 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Yay!
1: 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Gonna play their new track called Like Fire after the official 82 Major intro.

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1: Yeah, big shouts to the fellas of 82 Major. Hope to see those guys in the very near future. I will keep you posted once we lock a thing or two down. Fingers crossed. Also, just played Cat's Eye and some info on Cat's Eye, along with Megan Thee Stallion, Tate McRae, and Megan Maroney. They're performing at the 2026 Victoria's Secret Fashion Show in L.A. on October the 18th, so keep an eye out for that. BTS news. They've become the first pop group in the world to surpass 500 million in cumulative ticket sales with their ongoing Arirang tour. They are the seventh group to do this. The other six are all rock bands. They're pretty much setting records every day. Big shouts to BTS. All right, coming up next, the K-pop mix with DJ Triple XL. Do not move.
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This is iHeart K-Pop with JoJo, the legendary DJ Triple XL doing his thing. Any requests for next week's mix, jump on his IG. Let the man know at DJ Triple XL. 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Every sip is a hit. Coming up next, we're going to play a couple of tracks from members of Blackpink and play Rosé.

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1: All right, guys, we're back. It's JoJo on the radio. Going to play two songs in a row from Blackpink members. First of those tracks, new track from Rosé. This song is so 80s vibe-ish. Dude, I'm loving it. Called New Trick. 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
1: Oh my God, look who's here. 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
1: 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Sawadee kazan. I mean, my God.
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0: 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Kiki.
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0: Hi, Jason Brown. Hi, Paulina.
22: Hey.
0: Kaylin is here. Showbiz Shelley is here. Bella is here waiting by the phone this morning. Kiki's Court is coming up this morning. We got Cash on the show. We got a trip to Mexico, to Dream Sapphire Resort and Spa in Riviera Maya, Mexico, 7:30 Central, 8:30 Eastern. Have us on to win that. Let's do it, guys. It's the Monday show on the radio, the iHeart app, YouTube, Facebook, TikTok, Instagram, and Twitch. Search for The Fred Show.

0: left waiting by the phone? It's the Fred Show.
1: Hey, Ryan, good morning. Welcome to the program. How are you?
2: Hey, morning, you guys.
1: What's going on with this woman, Lauren, on waiting by the phone? The whole thing is the whole thing here is that we're trying to figure out if you have been ghosted. So I need to know how you met Lauren, about any dates you've been on, and then where things are now.
2: Yeah, so we met on one of the apps, and we were talking. There was great rapport, so we decided to meet up over a coffee, just casual for the first date. And we had two dates from there, and everything seemed to be going well and kind of progressing and, you know, going in the right direction. But then, I don't know, because we had great chemistry. We talked for hours and hours on end. It seemed like we both wanted to go, like, the serious route. But again, after that third date, I don't know. I haven't heard from her. Nothing with, you know, I've called, I've texted, not like incessantly, but I'm being ghosted and I don't know what's going on.
1: Okay. I mean, that's kind of a lot of dates to just disappear. And, you know, one date, maybe two, if there's no connection, you kind of just fade away or whatever. But three dates and you're talking about, you know, intimate conversations or lengthy conversations and communication. So it's like, hey, man, what happened here? I'd love to know. You know, why you're not calling me anymore. And I'm sure you're puzzled and it's bothering you. And so that's where we come in, Ryan. We're going to call Lauren on your behalf. You're going to be on the phone at the same time. We're going to ask these questions and you're welcome to jump in at some point after we get you some info. And the hope is that we can straighten this out and then set you up on, I guess, a fourth date that we pay for.
2: That would be amazing because, yeah, I really like Lauren. I would like to see at least where I went wrong, you know.
1: Let's see what happens next. Part two of Waiting by the Phone after this song on

0: Good morning. It's the Fred Show, part two of Waiting by the Phone. Hey, Ryan.
1: Yeah.
0: All right, let's call Lauren. You guys have been on several dates, and you felt like everything was going well. Three dates, actually, which is a number of dates. I would say a conversation would be nice after three dates as to, you know, why you aren't going to call someone anymore. But Lauren has stopped calling you, and you're confused. You feel like you had great chemistry and great conversations and all that stuff, and yet you haven't heard from her, and you want to know why.
1: That's the long and short of it, yeah.
0: All right, well, let's call Lauren right now. Good luck, Ryan.
1: Thanks.
2: Hello?
0: Hi, is this Lauren?
2: Yes, it is.
0: Hey, Lauren, good morning. My name is Fred, and I'm calling from the Fred Show, the morning radio show. And I have to tell you that we are on the radio right now, and I would need your permission to continue with the call. And you can hang up at any time. Do you mind talking to us?
2: Okay.
0: We've done a lot of these, and people are always kind of shocked, and I get it completely. But I'm not sure if you've heard this before. It's called Waiting by the Phone, and we're calling on behalf of a guy named Ryan, who says he's been on three dates with you recently. Do you remember Ryan, I hope?
2: Yeah, I do.
0: See, it's that classic, you know, optimism turned, you can hear in the voice. What happened with this dude? Because we just talked to him a second ago, and he talked about how he enjoyed getting to know you and your three dates and chemistry and conversation and all these things that he thought were going really well, but he says he hasn't heard from you, and it sounds like there's an explanation on your side.
2: He's right about all that, the chemistry and everything, and he's also right that I have been ghosting him. Yeah.
0: So why? Will you tell us why so we can tell him?
2: Yeah. So, okay. Ryan and I are both around 40, and I don't have any kids, and I do want them. And that's, you know, that's kind of one of those conversations you have early on in dating is like, oh, do you want kids? Do you have kids? And when he found out that I wanted kids, and this was our third date, he said because of our age that we shouldn't waste time. And he actually suggested that he and I should go ahead and have a baby together and just kind of figure out the rest as we go.
0: Oh. I mean, you know, time is of the essence.
3: Right. We're at pass the bread and let's have a baby.
0: Yeah, it's our third date. I say I impregnate you. Wow. Okay, so you were liking this guy, but then he says to you, let's just do it now. And you find that off-putting? I mean, it's kind of unsettling. Like, wait a minute, I barely know you and you're talking about procreation.
2: Yeah, exactly. It was shocking, actually, because we did have good chemistry and we were talking. But I think, you know, if you're going to have a baby, that's something that should unfold naturally. You date for a while and maybe you get married, you have a committed relationship. And then it's, okay, maybe it's time to have a baby. But on date number three, it really freaked me out, and it took me from being really interested to just being really creeped out, honestly. And I just haven't wanted to talk to him since.
0: Right. Well, everyone knows that's fifth date conversation. That's not first, second, or third date conversation. You have to review the pamphlet before you go out. I don't understand. Let me bring Ryan in, though. I forgot to mention that Ryan is here, and you forgot to mention to us that you offered to impregnate this woman on the third date.
1: I didn't use those precise words, but I figure,
0: well,
1: you know,
0: Ryan? I'm curious. How did you let her know that you would like to make a baby with her on the third date? if you didn't say it that way.
1: I didn't say it that way. I said, you know, it is something we should consider because, I mean, Lauren's great. She has a great personality. She seems like she would be a great mom. And I figure, you know, there's kind of, especially with trying for a baby, it's not like first time's the charm, you know? And I figure I want to be serious with someone and I kind of want to like date with the intentionality to like have a family. I don't think it's terrible to kind of get that out of the way early.
0: To get making a child with someone out of the way?
1: I mean, you have the conversation and then kind of go in that direction. You know, I want to have somebody that, you know, is on the same page as I am.
0: Ryan, you're not even going steady yet.
3: I mean, like, going steady.
0: I think I understand what you're saying, but typically people get into a committed relationship and establish that and then sort of see how that process goes for a little while, months, maybe years, depending. And I understand that time is of the essence, but 3 dates. We're talking about, what, a couple of weeks time span? And you talk about making a kid with somebody?
4: Do you know her favorite color?
3: I was just about to say, what's her favorite color?
5: Nobody knows she's going to be a good mom.
4: What's her zodiac sign? You
5: for
4: know,
5: 3 days.
4: Her birthday, her legal name. I don't know.
5: What's her last name?
0: Yeah, don't you think there's, I mean, I understand where you're going here. I mean, I understand what you're saying. But can you understand also why that's a little bit abrasive and a lot of information for someone to handle when they've maybe never ridden in your car?
1: Absolutely fair. No, I get it. And I can appreciate, you know, how forward it is. But it's just also, you know, I'm getting older. I have older siblings. They all have kids. They're like, there's that kind of internal pressure there. And also, I don't know. I mean, as you said, we're both, you know, pushing 40. And it's one of those things, like, as a guy, I am able to have kids whenever, but I know that that's kind of like a ticking clock for her. For
0: this is
1: women.
0: Interesting.
5: Oh,
0: this is a bit
5: solid.
0: It's a bit of a role reversal here, because you hear about, you know, women often get a hard time for whether it's fair or not for bringing this topic up with men on dates. I've had it happen where very, very early on, it's not, hey, will you put a baby in me? It's more like, what are your thoughts on kids? Because I want them and I'm approaching a time where I need to make a decision about this. That makes sense. But Lauren, in this case, it was Ryan doing it to you.
2: Yeah. And it just makes me feel like a timeline. We went from having conversation. I haven't met his family. I know so little about him. It's 3 days. And it went from like getting to know him as a person and is this relationship going anywhere to just like, now I'm a deadline in his mind. And so now he's talking about my age and it just made me feel like not a person, like a baby machine for him because he's hearing a ticking biological clock. And that doesn't feel good.
0: I guess you could flip this and say he's just really excited about you and really likes you. When you know, guys. Mm. If he wanted to, he would.
5: He said, I'd get a baby out of the way, like it was an errand.
6: Well,
5: yeah, get out of the way.
3: He said, I did, I would.
6: Yeah,
3: and I'm gonna.
0: Well, he did say that. Look, Lauren, I'll ask the question. Let's say Ryan agrees to take a big step back and he got a little ahead of himself and, you know, he wants to slow things down and get to know you a little bit better. You did go on 3 dates that apparently were successful until he offered to impregnate you. So would you be interested in a 4th date? We'll pay for it.
2: No, absolutely not. Okay.
0: Well, I have to ask the question. Ryan, I mean, look. You got a little ahead of yourself. You're excited. I think the issue really isn't so much that you're... I think if you're excited about her and having a kid with her, what it came off as is more you're excited about having a kid with a person.
4: Yeah.
0: You know what I mean? It right. Probably felt less special.
1: Oh, yeah. No, I definitely get that. And indeed, it was kind of one of those things where I do think that Lauren is fantastic. I she's a great person. She'd be a great mom, but you know, if it's not working out at this moment, I appreciate it. You know, I'll let bygones be bygones, move on.
0: I'll be honest, he sounds like a reasonable person.
5: Yeah,
0: you know,
5: we don't
0: often talk to reasonable people. And Lauren, if you ever feel like being impregnated, then Ryan is your guy and he's ready right now.
1: I feel like anybody's listening that's a friend of mine and recognizes my voice, they're just going to be like, oh, it's impregnated Ryan. How's it going?
0: Oh, so this you're known for
1: Ryan
0: this.
1: Ryan the old impregnator.
0: I didn't realize that's what they called you in the streets. But
5: that makes sense. I can see where they got
0: here
5: that.
0: He comes, impregnation Ryan. All right, Lauren, thank you for your time. Ryan, you're a good sport. Good luck out there.
1: I appreciate it. Thank you.
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0: 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Search for the Fred Show on demand. It turns out, guys, that if we want to be, if we want to experience less burnout and we want to feel completely and totally fulfilled in our lives, the kind of job that we have would dictate whether or not we can do that. And I think we're just in the wrong kind of job. I think that's why I'm so burnt out. I'm burnt out. It's not because this place is full of skits and lies. It's not that at all. It's not. It's, it has nothing to do with the skits and lies that go on around here all the time. Well, I'll do that for you. And then nothing happens. It has to do with the fact that we need a more physically demanding or dirty job to feel less burnout. Sanitation, construction, even exotic dancers,
1: yes,
0: may experience less burnout than those in office roles. This could be because they have clearer, more tangible tasks and feel less self-conscious about their work. So this is the problem. What we need is a dirty job, like apparently dirty meaning any dirty physically, dirty morally. We need a dirty job.
1: Take it off.
0: But I can kind of see how this is true.
2: Yeah, I agree with that too.
0: Because, like, I suppose if you're doing a job,
1: hey,
0: and it's like here's the build this.
2: Yes, this is the task at hand.
0: Right,
2: the singular
0: right.
2: task you have to
0: exactly,
2: work on.
0: Exactly, exactly. Yes. Stack these bricks. Uh-huh. You know, whatever. Build this wall.
2: Yeah.
1: Whoa,
0: make this person give you $100.
2: I slipped that.
0: What do you mean build this wall? Why is it? Well,
3: why?
0: Now why?
3: He's a bad boy for life.
1: Here he goes, back on his tangents again.
0: You know what?
3: Time for your meds.
0: You didn't have to spin that, okay? You know exactly what I meant, all right? Don't build that wall.
2: Right.
0: Build another kind of
3: right.
0: wall.
3: Different wall.
0: At your construction oh, job.
2: Yes.
0: I didn't say your construction job in Arizona. I didn't say that.
1: We
0: I never
1: said.
0: Said that, okay? Do not misquote. Here's my... Enjoy the song. I hate you. I'm no longer looking at you admiringly. And that took 3 minutes. Whatever the thing is.
3: Right.
0: But do you have one? I'm going to ask, do you have one of these jobs? 855-591-1035. Do you have one of these jobs? And do you think that's true? Because, you know, around here, it can be a little obscure. You know, we come in here, we do a good job. We think we do a good job. Some people tell us that we suck, but that's okay. That will always happen. And then we kind of cross our fingers and we wait. We wait to see what the ratings people will tell us. And usually it's decent news. And then every now and again, it's all of a sudden you guys are a bunch of morons. But we have no idea. We have no idea. Office workers, though, have unclear tasks and are always getting interrupted by emails, messages, notifications, which can lead to stress and exhaustion. Apparently having a straightforward hands-on job might help reduce burnout. Which I think is also true.
2: Yeah, I see that.
0: If I'm constructing a roof...
2: or a bridge
0: of the house,
1: yeah. Or a wall
0: that's part of a house for residential use,
3: right. Drywall right. only.
0: Whatever. If I'm doing drywall, I mean, again,
3: always doing drywall.
0: It's like cleaning, though. Like, think about when you clean your house or vacuuming, especially. It's a very, very fulfilling activity because when you're done mowing the lawn, when you're done, look, I just did that. I can see my work. As where if I write 1,000 emails, I don't necessarily walk away feeling like I did something. I really did something.
2: Right. Yeah. You don't feel completion because it never ends.
1: Nope.
2: You know,
0: exactly.
2: Like with this type of job, like our brains are always on.
0: Exactly.
2: You know, it's not like we just get to clock out.
0: Like when I used to dance at Le Bear in right. Dallas. You know,
3: separation.
0: The housewives, they left feeling great. You know, I made their evening better. I could see them turn that front upside down as they handed me a 20.
3: Right. And then when you got home, the work was done.
0: Work was done and
3: no
0: nobody
3: emails.
0: Was eating. There were no emails from LeBear.
3: Yes. No.
0: Mainly because we didn't have email right. back then. But
3: they were on your house phone occasionally. But.
0: Yeah, no, they did.
3: So you
0: just to tell me to come in because the people were lining up. They were like, where's the master blaster? Where is he? He's like, and then it's like, he can't be here all the time. The guy's got to go stretch.
2: Work out.
0: You know? Okay.
1: I've had this argument in my house before.
3: Oh, yeah.
1: Where I'm like, you know, your job, you get to turn it off when you come home.
2: It's, yes.
1: And he's like, girl, shut up. You go to work and talk. Like, you go have fun with your friends. And I'm like, it's so much more than that. You do not understand. But he will argue that his job is much more stressful because it's physically draining. It's, yes. you know, time consuming. And I'm just like, yeah.
3: Yeah.
1: So people, I don't know. This has been a hot button in my house before.
4: Same here.
1: Yeah.
4: Like first responder life. Yeah.
1: Because,
4: mm-hmm. like, he can come home and put the axe down or whatever. I don't have to worry about it.
0: He doesn't carry it around the house.
4: No, not anymore.
0: The fireman axe. By the way, for the record, he's a fireman.
4: Yes, the fireman.
0: The axe would be used for saving lives.
4: Right.
1: Maybe.
4: The axe. Right. He's got a plan. I just feel like, you know, because you can turn it off. You can leave it at work, whatever. But with me, it's not like that. And I think a lot of people can relate, mm-hmm. you know.
0: No, I remember... in college, I got a job before radio at an internship at a sports marketing firm. And I'm a sports marketing. Oh, wow. I'm fancy. I'm going to wear khakis and a button down shirt. I'm going to go to a sports.

0: you don't really have to think about it. You know what your objective is. No one's going to email you and tell you that you didn't, you know, probably that you didn't do it right. Maybe they will if you really screwed it up. But I mean, for the most part, it's if I show up and I do my thing, then I leave. And I have the satisfaction of knowing that I completed the task at hand.
1: Mm-hmm. Yep.
2: Yeah, I like that. I miss that.
0: Yes.
2: Like I said, we never feel done.
0: You know. There you go. All right. Well, there it is. I'm a carpenter, finished carpenter, and I still get burnt down. Someone said, yeah, I guess so. My husband's a Teamster and delivers beer. In the summer, they're working like 14-hour days. A union iron worker here. Ooh. There's definitely burnout at the end of a hard day, but you get the satisfaction of driving on bridges and going in buildings that you helped build. See, that's what I mean.
2: Yeah, that's cool.
0: Like, if you build a skyscraper, if you're part of that, you know, and then when the thing's done, you, like, look at the skyline, like, I helped build that.
3: Yeah.
0: The hell am I going to walk away with, and, you know, whenever this is over?
3: Right, and they get a pension.

0: Hey, you left something in the car today.
1: Yeah,
0: us. Take the Fred Show everywhere. We're lonely. 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
7: Kaylin is here. Showbiz Shelley is here. Bella is here waiting by the phone this morning. Kiki's board is coming up this morning. We got Cash on the show. We got a trip to Mexico, to Dream Sapphire Resort and Spa in Riviera Maya, Mexico, 7:30 Central, 8:30 Eastern. Have us on to win that. Let's do it, guys. It's the Monday Show on the radio, the iHeart app, YouTube, Facebook, TikTok, Instagram, and Twitch. 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

0: 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Search for the Fred Show on demand. Okay, so I have a list here, but I want to know from you guys. 855-591-1035. Okay, you can look at it two ways, I guess. This is considered comfort television. This is what this list is. Comfort TV shows. But either you watch this show, you seek it out when you're looking for comfort, slash if you see that it's on, the rest of your day is over. Like if you're flipping through, or like if there's a new season on the streamer or whatever, and you're like, oh, yep, yep, there it goes. But I don't know why I'm watching this dumb show, Lincoln Lawyer. It's in its fourth season on it's a book series that it's fiction.
1: But I saw that.
0: It's books, and anyway, this is the fourth season of the show. The acting is okay. It's mid. The storyline is eh. I don't know, but I'm hooked. I saw, oh, it's back. Cancel the rest of my day. I got to watch it now. I wouldn't say it's a comfort show for me, but if any Dateline is on anywhere and I see it, we're watching that. We're absolutely watching. What did I say about me? My comfort show is someone's worst day. They're dead. If HGTV, if House Hunters is on,
2: okay,
0: I will probably watch that. And House Hunters International, even more. If there's a marathon of that, cancel my plans.
2: Not a bad choice.
0: I'm sorry. I can't help you. I'm busy right now because I'm trying to figure out how much I can buy a house in Costa Rica for.
1: Mm-hmm.
0: And I'm also trying to figure out how the butterfly tamer has an $18 million budget. Oh. You know, I'm really trying to figure out how the squirrel physical therapist is able to buy a 27-room house in Paris or whatever. I'm really trying to understand. But what is the comfort show for you guys? What is it for you?
2: Judge Mathis.
0: Did they still even make that show?
2: Yeah, I don't know. I will watch it on YouTube on loop. Just let it run. I love Judge Mathis. Yes.
0: Okay. Kaylin, comfort show.
1: Okay, so I have two answers. So, like, the one that I should be telling you guys is Friends or I Love Lucy. Like, those never get old to me. However, I am like you, and the most calm I can be is true crime. And I just looked up what psychologists say about us, because I'm glad you admitted it before me, because that's like what I listen to go to sleep as well. But psychologists say that using true crime to calm down or relax before bed may indicate underlying anxiety, trauma, or a preference for high stress environments. So
0: okay. That's
1: us.
0: Oh, people are mad at me about Lincoln Lawyer. Yeah, I didn't say it. It's a little. It's not the greatest. It's not the best. It's not Breaking Bad. Okay, guys, like it's not.
1: This is like when you said the acting was bad and Heated like, Rivalry, and people like pick it.
0: It's a little soap opera. The storyline. Look, I'm on the fourth season. I'll probably finish it today. Like I watch it, but don't sit here and tell me it's going to win, Emmy Awards. I don't think it is.
1: I haven't seen it.
0: I think it's fine. Neve Campbell's in it, and she's, hot and talented. There's a lot of talented people, a lot of talented actors.
1: It's about books?
0: No. Oh. It's a book series. It's about like a rogue lawyer who always figures out a way to, he always navigate. He always, at the last minute, he fixes everything, No, it's good. It's just like, come on. You're not watching this going, oh my God, this is revolutionary television. It just kind of is, I'm trying to think of another example of it. I think anytime these book series that are however many books long they turn. I mean, look, you can't honestly tell me Heated Rivalry was a CW level TV show.
2: Oh, don't start this again.
1: No.
0: I mean, look, it was. I watched the whole thing. I love the message. I'll watch another season. But don't try and tell me that wasn't like kind of gay Disney, kind of.
1: I know what you were saying. I agree.
0: You know what I mean?
1: It just cracked me up that people get so protective over things because they like them. They think that, like, a critique means it's not good.
0: Right. I'm not saying it's bad. Yeah. I'm just saying, I don't know. It wasn't the highest.
1: It was gay Disney. You're right.
0: It wasn't the highest echelon.
1: I gotta watch
0: it. That's okay. What is it for you? What is it for you? Comfort show.
3: Honestly, this season, so it usually starts in fall and ends for me in spring. It's Law & Order SVU.
1: Okay.
3: Yeah. Me and Jonathan, my best friend, we'll do that every winter, basically, in fall. It's like a cold show. You have to be in the cold to watch it, in my opinion, to binge it.
1: Uh-huh.
3: So I don't know. That's been my favorite for years.
0: Okay, so when it's cold outside, yes. Law & Order SVU.
3: Yes.
1: There are certain times that you can watch certain shows.
3: Yes.
1: Like people say, I've never seen it, but Gilmore Girls, people feel like that's a fall show. Like you have to watch it in the fall.
0: Okay.
1: Oh.
0: Yeah, I mean, Home Depot, Home Depot.
2: Wait.
0: Home Alone.
1: Oh, yeah.
0: What am I thinking of? Home Depot's great. Shout out to Big Al, our friend. No, Home Alone is a Christmas style, Christmas time. It needs to be cold outside.
3: You wouldn't watch it in July. No,
0: I'm not. No, not doing it.
1: Yeah.
0: Heather, how you doing?
4: Good morning.
0: Hi, Heather.
4: You guys.
0: Hey, good morning. Love you too. So comfort TV, like you need to just veg out and I don't know, distract yourself. What do you put on? Distract yourself.
4: Yeah, so I'm 44, and I grew up watching Roseanne. Like, ooh, I can yes. keep it on. It's on, like, 24 hours a day, and I know all the words. I don't even have to watch it, you know, the first, like, four seasons. But
0: that was a simpler
4: fact,
0: time, the first version of Roseanne.
2: Right, yes.
4: right. Yeah, absolutely. But a year ago, I became business partners with Michael Fishman, who played DJ Connor. And
0: oh,
4: we own
0: really?
4: A company together.
0: What kind of business are you doing?
4: We have an online mental health company that we offer kind of just like a community for people, and it's free.
1: Love
4: and we
1: that.
4: Do Zooms twice wow. a week with everybody, and it's just encouraging wow. for people to heal together. And so he's really passionate about mental health. I messaged him on TikTok, and
1: oh
4: we're business partners.
0: Good for you.
4: And it's just a great full circle story.
0: And
4: yeah.
0: now you watch
4: yeah,
0: Roseanne.
4: Absolutely.
2: That's so cool.
0: Yeah, that is. It's a great story.
4: I still watch Roseanne, but yeah, I still watch it, but... I turned it off during our first Zoom because it would have been weird Zooming
1: oh, yeah.
4: with kids.
0: That might have been strange.
1: Yeah. Yeah. And, like, security.
4: Yeah.
0: It might have been. Well, that's a great story, Heather. Thanks for sharing. Have a good day.
4: Yeah. Thank you, too.
0: And thank you for listening. Apollonia, is that how you say it? Did I get it right?
5: Yeah, say it again.
0: Oh, because I didn't get it right. How about you say it, and I'll repeat it.
5: Apollonia.
0: I think I said it
2: girlfriend.
0: Right.
2: You said it right.
0: I think I said
5: it. Girlfriend.
0: We got the phonetics right on for once. what is your comfort TV show?
5: Right now, I'm doing The Sandman. It's a horror show, but my daughter's is Judge Judy.
2: Oh, yeah.
5: My
0: Judge Judy.
5: Start from, like, the first season where she looked like she's 70 years old till this season.
0: Where she still looks like she's 70 years old.
1: She's so rich.
2: She is.
0: She's frozen in time.
5: Yeah,
0: she
5: right?
0: looks no different from the day she started. I don't know if that's good or bad, but she looks no different from the day she started.
1: Get out of my courtroom.
2: She just started rocking her little ponytail.
0: Oh, yeah.
5: Yeah, now she did ponytail. Mm-hmm. She looks a little better because the ponytail probably pulling up her face like a
0: boat. Yeah. Look at you. Faceless. You watch out. Mm-hmm. Judge Judy going to rule against you. thank you for calling. Have a good day.
5: You too. Thank
0: I'm
5: you.
0: I'm glad you called. Nurse Julie. Hi, Julie. How you doing?
6: Good morning. I'm good.
0: You know you've called here before when you got a nickname in the system. And you nurse
6: I know.
0: Julie.
6: I'm like, wait, how am I Nurse Jamie? I'm Julie.
0: Yeah, no, it's Julie. I said Julie.
2: Yeah.
6: No, Bella said Jamie at first.
0: Well, you know, Bella, I don't know what she hears sometimes. Yeah. What?
6: She's still learning.
1: Yeah, patient with her.
0: No, she is. It's okay. yeah. She's a fully formed adult, but we're getting there. Right. What is your comfort TV show?
6: So it's Forensics Files. Snapped, things that are mysterious, chemistry related, because I'm a hot nerd. So.
0: Okay. You're a hot, ooh. Oh, she's a hot nerd. Okay.
6: For sure.
1: So you're like Fred and I. You like the,
0: yeah.
1: the scary and true crime
6: yes.
1: stuff.
0: Forensic
6: yes.
0: Files.
2: So, I cannot sleep.
6: You know, you learn all these things of how not to kill people to get caught. You know what I mean?
1: Like, oh.
6: So I've always been infatuated with how, you know, blood splatter and your footprints on the, you know, floor and blood and,
0: the footprints,
6: you know, all this stuff.
0: Match the
6: yeah,
0: shoes of the
6: you
0: killer.
6: Cannot, yeah, you cannot get away with anything anymore.
0: Well, apparently you can.
1: Can't murder anymore.
0: I can tell you a few stories going on right now. That, thank you, Nurse Julie. Have a good day.
6: Okay, you guys too. Thank
0: Nurse
6: you.
0: Julie, not Jamie. Antiques Roadshow.
1: Someone's
0: yeah. Grey's Anatomy, Big Bang Theory, Jersey Shore. Antiques Roadshow, I watch it. Do you ever see the ones where people say, like, outrageous stuff? Like, I think this is something, and then, oh, there are a couple online that are bad.
1: Mm.
0: Of what
1: really?
0: People thought they had. And then the guy's like,
1: dark
0: no,
1: history.
0: No. Or the other way around. They're like, I think this is this, and I think my family did this. And they're like, no, you're way off on that. Or when the person comes in, they're like, I paid $100 for this watch. And they're like, well, it's worth $400,000. And it's like, oh, okay.
3: That's my dream.
0: Yeah.
3: One day I'm going to just walk into a pawn shop. I'm going to have like $1 million worth of stuff. I don't know from where, but I'm going to find it. I'm going to start searching
1: your mom.
0: You think you have $1 million item in your home and you're going to take it to Pawn Stars and Rick
3: do.
0: Is going to be like, I'll give you $500,000 for it.
3: So I do have, okay, my mom has a photo signed, allegedly, supposedly.
1: Don't sell any more of her stuff.
3: Well, you know, this one is coming to me and I do want to take it for my house. It's Pope John Paul II and it's signed. Now, is it real or
0: why
3: did she get it on Amazon? I don't
0: you're
3: know.
0: You're going to sell the Pope's signature?
3: Yeah. You wouldn't?
0: No.
3: Well, my kids gotta go to college. Like, how are we gonna pay for that?
0: First of all, I don't know if that's worth anything. And second of all, I'm not profiting off the Pope's signature.
3: No, I mean, this is like really special to me because I love these.
0: Apparently
3: like
0: it's not
3: Pope.
0: Because you're going to take it to a pawn shop.
3: But I think this is what he would want me to do.
0: It's so special.
3: He
0: I'm going to sell
3: me
0: it.
3: To do this.
1: You got to do what I do. Come with me to my new thing is like, what are they called? When somebody passes estate sales?
3: Yes.
1: You got to come with me because there's stuff. Like, if you dig through stuff, you can get really, like,
3: estate
1: lucky.
3: Estate sales are elite.
1: Okay. Yes, there's an app for it. Okay, I'm
2: sorry. She's going to
0: sell the Pope's signature.
3: Hey, it's my college fund for my kids.
0: The list, though, this was the actual list. Schitt's Creek was number one. Comfort shows. Big Bang Theory. The Simpsons. Parks and Rec. The Golden Girls. The Office. I Love Lucy. The Fresh Prince. Oh, wow. Brooklyn Nine-Nine. Malcolm in the Middle. That was the top 10 comfort shows.

0: It's the Fred Show. Good morning. Thank you so much for waking up with us.
1: Why are you lying to the doctor? Because what you wrote on here, on our daily scroll,
2: yes,
1: of things to talk about on the program, why are you lying to your doctor? What are you lying to your doctors about is what you wrote, which says to me you're lying to your doctor and you want validation. So what are you lying to your doctor about?
2: Now, who said that? Because the question was, what are you lying about?
1: But why would you write that? You wouldn't have written that if you weren't the one doing the lying.
2: I'm asking the question around here. No, but I lied yesterday, and I do it all the time, when I go to the orthodontist, because they send you home with these rubber bands, and they're like, you know, you're doing so great. Wear your rubber bands at night or whatever. And maybe I ain't seen them rubber bands since the last time I was there. So yesterday when I go in, she's like, oh, you've been wearing your rubber bands? I'm like, mm-hmm. And I'm like, I know she can tell that there hasn't been a rubber band in sight on these braces. But now I'm trying to heal from my life of lying, and I'm going to start wearing my rubber bands, and I'm going to be honest.
3: What is with you guys?
2: I don't know.
3: Do what you're supposed to do.
2: It's hard. They hurt. And then I was putting them on at night, and I would wake up, and they're missing.
3: It's going to hurt even more.
2: I'm eating the rubber bands.
4: Oh, no.
2: Something.
4: Wow.
2: Yeah.
4: That's not good.
2: So, yeah, but I just know that people go into the doctor and lie all of the time, and I'm not alone on this. Paulina.
1: No, I know that. I know that to be true. Yeah. There were people who used to be able to. There were people who. I remember when the last time that there were a lot of people around me that had braces on, probably high school or like eighth grade
3: really
1: or something.
3: Hope so.
1: And there were people. Yeah, well. I don't know. Your teeth look great, though. I didn't think you needed braces to begin with, but
2: yeah,
1: it's not for me
2: it's
1: to
2: the
1: say.
2: Second round. It's for my wedding.
1: Yeah, I did that too. I didn't do braces again. I did like Invisalign to fix the millions of dollars that my parents spent. I had bad teeth as a kid, and my parents put every possible apparatus in there, and they fixed them. And then I didn't wear my retainers that I had to pay.
2: Yep, that was me.
1: To fix them with Invisalign. Mm-hmm. But people used to be able to shoot those rubber bands across the room with their tongue.
2: Oh.
1: It was a talent.
3: Sanitary.
1: Yeah. But like, I don't know. Cause you know, are you talking about the ones that go like in
2: yes,
1: the back? Kind of like,
2: oh yeah.
1: Apparently. Yeah. And I can remember when I was, yeah.
2: You want them on? Yeah. They hurt and I can't talk.
3: They probably hurt because you haven't worn them for a long time.
1: It might
3: exactly.
1: help if you want.
3: I know that. I know.
2: You are my friend, Kaylin. You're not the doctor's friend.
3: I know. And I want to create less stress for you guys.
2: No.
1: Well, you're not going to be friends much longer when we get into the details about how you were both on my vacation with me.
3: Right.
1: And didn't know it.
3: Oh, well, you had like three rooms.
1: Yeah, no, I did. I did, and no one went to the other ones, right, apparently, because Jason was in one, Kiki was in one, Cam, I was so busy.
4: Ooh,
1: that's why I'm exhausted.
4: Lives.
3: Yeah, you're busy.
1: It was a very expensive trip.
3: You could have let us hang out with each other. That would have been more fun.
1: Yeah, well, maybe, but I was trying to keep it all a secret from you guys. No, I know people, well, what do you lie about? Because I know there's some common ones when you go to the doctor. 855-591-1035. Or maybe you're in the healthcare field. I'd love to know what you absolutely 100% know people are lying about. Because I think people lie about how many drinks they have.
2: Oh, yeah.
1: You go get a physical every year, and it's like the same questions. How many alcoholic drinks are you consuming a week or whatever? I know people are not saying three glasses of wine a day or whatever.
3: No.
1: Or whatever it is.
2: It's when they ask, are you getting busy? Like, do you... You know, do. And I for some reason, always want to lie about that.
1: But you're engaged.
2: I know. And they're like,
1: I'm the one that they're worried about. I'm the single one. And the funny thing is, I say to them, no. And they look at me like, bro.
2: Yeah.
1: They're like, bro. But the funny thing is, no. Like, actually, no. Like, how many, really? You know, and they can't, I don't think you're allowed to say that as a nurse or a doctor. I don't think you can go, come on.
2: Right. They like, just look at you.
1: Yeah. But I'll say to them, because I've slowed way down in my mature age, and I'm really not doing the things I was doing 10 years ago, and
2: I'm
1: so it's
2: either.
1: Like, no. But I'm not sure that I was honest back then either, which doesn't do any good, because you should be honest, because I guess there's certain things that they want to do or look for or whatever. If you're, whatever the answer is,
2: mm-hmm,
1: you should probably just tell them the truth, because it might help you, but it's embarrassing to talk about
2: yes,
1: this stuff. What do you lie about?
3: You looked right at me. Everything. So flossing was a big one for me. You guys know that. I'm not honest about it. I go, yeah, I floss like twice a day. And they're like, we can literally tell. And I'm like, oh, well.
1: They just removed a tooth from your mouth.
3: No, so you didn't
1: floss that one, apparently.
3: Yeah, they were like, do you even brush? I'm just kidding. No,
1: they removed a tooth from your mouth,
3: extracted.
1: Paulina. And they donated it to the Smithsonian.
3: They really did. They say they took it for research. And I was like, I guess. Yeah,
1: I've never in my life gone to the doctor and be like, hey, can I keep this for a medical student?
3: Yeah.
1: I mean, they're going to study my brain someday for, mental illness research. Yeah. But that's different. That's when I'm dead.
3: Yeah. I also lied about my weight at the doctor, which was really silly. Because
1: they have a scale right there?
3: They make you on the scale 5 minutes later. So that lie is just, I mean, it's over right there.
4: Right. Are you asking denial? If you know the answer? Like, no, I don't floss.
3: Right. I don't floss. I don't know my weight.
1: That's actually a very good question. Like, if you know the answer already, then what are you asking?
4: Right. Don't shame me.
2: I don't know. And then they type in a little chart, like, you know, are you active? Are you, you know, sexually active? I'm like, no. They like, you have
1: someone. But you say no?
2: I say no. And then they say, do you have someone living with you? I say yes. They say, are you in a relationship? I say yes. With a man? Yes.
1: And they're like, that poor man.
2: And I'm like, do y'all do it? No.
4: Why they ask you so much? Why? My doctor never asked me that.
2: Girl, just put two and two together, girl. It's a man in my house.
1: Speaking of mental illness, there's a text. Here it is, the Fred Hookup Show. Did I not just say that I haven't gotten laid in like 2 years? I'm pretty sure I just said that.
3: No, but I want to do the Fred Hookup Show. It sounds fun.
1: I will say it was a very interesting era. There were many stories to be had. It's not necessary anymore. Carolyn, there is too much of a good thing.
5: Hey, everybody.
1: Hi, Carolyn. Good morning. You're in the medical field. What do people lie to you about all the time?
5: Okay, so they lie. The top two things they lie about is if they smoke. And when I ask them, the first thing they'll say, are you talking about, do I smoke, like, recreational or cigarette?
3: Right.
4: What substance?
1: Oh, okay, right. Okay. Right. So the fact that we had to specify means you're smoking one.
3: Yeah.
1: Right. So, yeah.
5: Right. So I need you to tell me. And then the second thing they lie about all the time is whether they drink alcohol. And me working in cardiology, it doesn't matter to me if you drink alcohol or not. I mean, I'll tell patients, I go home at night and have a glass of, you know, like this or that, but it doesn't matter. Just be truthful about it so we can put it in your chart, so if anything comes up, we know all the answers.
1: Yeah.
3: You judge, don't you, a little bit?
5: I don't. I actually don't, because to each their own.
2: That's right.
5: You know, like, who are we to judge?
1: Okay, but let me ask you, you said you were in cardiology
5: out here.
1: Yeah. Mm-hmm. So you're in cardiology, but Kaylin asked a good question, because I gotta wonder, in the back of your mind, like, I get it, people are gonna live how they're gonna live, and there's nothing you can do about it. But if I'm a cardiology nurse and I'm treating somebody for a heart issue, and they're honest with me, and they're like, no, I eat fast food every single day, I think in the back of my mind, I wouldn't be like angry with them or whatever, but I think I'd be like, okay, well then, what are we doing here? Mm-hmm. Like, you know, like, why am I invested in this? Because you're not. Like, do you think things like that?
5: Yes, because as a matter of fact, it's funny you say that, because we just had a patient the other day. She's got some serious heart issues. She's got arteries that are blocked, like 95%. She's not compliant. She's not taking her blood pressure medication. She's not taking her, you know, atorvastatin, which is to bring down your cholesterol to hopefully help your clogged arteries. And the only thing this woman cares about is how much weight she's going to lose and her hair. That's it. Weight and hair. And let's not even get started on the fact that she was literally, when she came into the office, I had to, like, rub my eyes and look twice, because she was as orange as an Oompa Loompa. So I don't know what she's got going on with the spray tan, the standing bed. Like, I'm not sure what's happening, but it's turned up a little bit too high.
4: Whoa.
5: Because straight orange, all she cares about is her weight and her hair. So we prefer not to, but we had to get a little scary with her and be like, listen, if you don't comply with what you need to do, you're going to die.
1: Yeah.
5: That's not an easy conversation to have, but we have to get it through to them. Like, what are you doing?
1: Yeah. We've talked about it before, Carolyn, but I have physician friends that have had, they've all told me similar stories about learning about empathy and learning about non-judgment. It's like, and the fact that they can't change or control people. It's like, yeah, you're here, I guess, for me to help you, but yet you're not going to tell me the truth and you're not going to change. So okay. You know? Right. And then I guess you just got to walk out and be like, well, you know, all I can do is tell you what to do and be here to help you, but like, you got to do it. Carolyn, thank you for calling. Have a great day.
5: You're welcome.
1: Thank you for listening,
2: bye,
1: too.
2: Bye.
1: I won't be too specific, but I'm a pilot, and every other year I have to go get a medical. Like, it's a physical for the FAA to keep my pilot's license. And I obviously will not say who I'm speaking to and this or who this doctor is. And this doctor's never obviously been specific with me, but every time I go in, he has funny stories about people who are also doing the same process. It'll be like, you know, he'll ask these same kind of questions, like, do you smoke? And they don't test for drugs. Like, the individual airlines will test for drugs, but the FAA doesn't test, I don't think, unless they have a reason to. Like, when I just go in for a physical, they take your urine, but it's for other things, like liver function and what. They're not testing for, and they'll say that, like, we're not testing for drugs. And the guy will be like, do you smoke? And people will answer, what? Do I smoke what? Well, you just said
4: right,
1: that you smoke weed, basically. Like, you just...
2: It's a yes or no question.
1: Right, if you need to specify, right, like, which, okay, great, so now I know you smoke weed. Well, you're not supposed to do that. The other one he says to me all the time is on the form, it'll say, do you use corrective lenses? Like, you wear glasses. And people will say no. And they'll say no, but they're wearing readers around their neck. So they'll say to him, like, I don't wear glasses. But they've got readers around their neck. And so he'll be like, well, what are those?
2: Right, right.
1: And they'll
2: fashion.
1: Be like, oh, these old things? Like, you know? Like, dude, you gotta think very carefully. Hey, Christy, good morning. Christy, hey, turn your radio down, please.
6: Yes.
1: Hi. What do you want to say? Good morning.
3: Get an oil change.
6: Well, I just said that it's crazy. I'm an operating room nurse, and people come in. We tell them not to eat because we're going to be intubating them, and it could cause problems. Literally, you could die. And they come in and say they haven't eaten. And I could tell they're lying, so I'm like, really? You know you could die. And they're like, oh. Well, I just had a bagel and orange juice.
3: What the hell?
1: Like, how can you tell they're lying? Because they have, like, crumbs on their chin? Like, how do you know?
6: You can just tell. I don't know. I could just feel it. Like, they make a face like, no, I haven't eaten since yesterday. You can just tell.
1: Yeah, you're not supposed to do that. Like, you mean like when Paulina walked into her colonoscopy with a coffee in her hand? Yeah. It turns out you're not supposed to do that.
3: I said, hey, what's up, guys? And they were like, when's the last time you drank that? And I'm literally sipping it. I'm going to drink what?
1: About 5 seconds ago?
3: They made me come back the next day. But that was my bad. I own that.
1: That's something that you would own when the coffee's in your hand.
3: Hey, Fred, you know what?
1: You got to own it.
3: I own it, man.
1: Yes, I like it. Hey, Christy, have a great day. Thank you.
6: Thank you
1: for listening. Hey, Mary, good morning.
7: Hello.
1: Hi, Mary. So, Mary, you're a nurse and you're a liar.
7: I am. I'm both.
1: Well, she said it herself, so what do you lie about? I didn't make this up. I don't know Mary. It just says right here, Mary is a nurse and Mary is a liar. That's what it says on my

0: many things that interact with each other, and if you're not honest with your pharmacist, like, there could be some pretty serious consequences, so you have to tell me. I mean, you do you. I'm not going to, you know, judge you, but, like, I mean, there are medicines that react with fruit, so you really have to be honest.
1: Yeah, well, let's be honest, though, Lindsay, the pharmacist. You're starting at Lollapalooza on Thursday at 11:30 a.m. You're not judging them to their face. You're judging them in your brain.
0: I mean, I do have some patients that I'm like, come on, y'all. Like, let's do better.
1: Yeah.
0: But at the same time, like, you do have to kind of take responsibility for yourself and help me help you.
1: Amen. Thank you, Lindsay. Thanks for listening. Have a great day.
0: You too. Bye.
1: All right. Stop lying at the pharmacist. Hey, Amy, the dental hygienist.
2: That's me. How are you guys?
1: I like how we're putting full titles in now. So you have a theory about nurses at the dentist.
2: Yes. So I had a really hard time choosing my career between being a hygienist or a nurse, and I decided to be a hygienist. And I love the career of nursing. I think they're amazing people. I think they save lives. But, man, they should know the connection between not flossing and how it can affect your heart and diabetes and all kinds of things health-wise. And, unfortunately, they're just the worst. And I have to say, maybe it's just because they're so busy and that's the last thing that they want to do. But, man, they just don't floss and they just don't take care of their teeth, unfortunately.
1: Wow. Amy, the dental hygienist against the entire nursing community. Okay. All right. Well, thank you. You heard it here first. Have a good day.
2: You too.
1: Thanks for listening. And then Lori is a nurse and a liar as well. It says it right there, you guys. Lori, nurse and liar. What are you lying about, Lori? Good morning.
3: Good morning. I'm lying about my height because the shorter you are, the worse your BMI looks like.
1: Oh. Oh, so you add a little couple inches in there, and then the math equation works out a little better.
4: Yeah, I get that.
3: Exactly. And I'm a cardiac nurse also, and people lie about their drinks all the time, and so we automatically double it. So if you say you drink a 6-pack a day, you're drinking a 12-pack every day.
1: Oh, damn. Yeah. Lori, that's a bit of a reach, isn't it? I mean, I just went from drinking 6 beers to a case? Wait, damn.
3: No, seriously. They lie about that all the time. And the problem is, you know, we're not judgmental. We don't care. But if you start to go through VTs, you know, during your procedure or whatever, that can be deadly. So, you know, it's like, just be honest so that we can have the appropriate medication, you know, available for you.
4: Well, why aren't there more options? Like, I don't drink all week and then I drink everything on Friday. Like,
1: well,
4: you know
1: what I mean?
4: Well,
1: binge drinking, and they'll get on you for that, too.
4: No, that's
1: worse than spacing it out, isn't it?
4: This isn't a pie to me.
5: Right? Yeah.
1: Well, no, but that's the thing. Like, if they're like, how many, like, when I used to drink, it would be like, how many drinks a week do you drink? I'm like
4: zero.
1: 6.
4: And then
1: they're like, well, and then they would ask the question, well, how many a day? And I'm like, well, one day 6,
4: right.
1: You know, and I think that's the problem. Lori, thank you. Have a good day. Yeah.
3: Thanks. You guys have a great day.
1: Exactly. You asked me how many drinks a week. You didn't ask me when, okay?
4: Exactly.
1: It's none of your business.
4: Every Friday.
1: Right, exactly. How many drinks a week? 12. Well, that's not bad. Except it's in one sitting. Right.

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5: 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I feel like a
14: woman. Wait a minute, so you only follow pretty people?
15: Yeah, like, I only like to see pretty stuff on my timeline. Ugly people on my timeline, it triggers me. I'm like, oh, God, girl. Not you again. Like, why? So,
14: not you again.
15: Yes.
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14: It's Monday, October 12th. The Fred Show is on. Kiki.
15: Good morning.
14: Hi, Jason Brown.
17: Hi,
14: Paulina.
17: Hey.
14: Kaylin is here. Shobhit Shetty is here. Bella is here waiting by the phone this morning. Kiki's Court is coming up this morning. We got Cash on the show. We got a trip to Mexico to Dream Sapphire Resort and Spa in Riviera Maya, Mexico, 7:30 Central, 8:30 Eastern. Have us on to win that. Let's do it, guys. It's the Monday Show on the radio, the iHeart app, YouTube, Facebook, TikTok, Instagram, and Twitch. 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

0: left waiting by the phone? It's the Fred Show.
1: Hey, Jordan.
2: Yeah.
1: Good morning. Welcome to the show. It's waiting by the phone, trying to figure out why this woman, Rachel, is not calling you. We need to know, though, how did you guys meet? Tell us about any dates you've been on and then where things are now.
2: Yeah, well, things are not good now. She's not getting back to me, but we met out at a bar, actually, out drinking, having fun. I thought she was cute. I asked for her number. She gave it to me. I hit her up the next day and reached out about, you know, going out and grabbing some drinks. And she said yes. And it was all good. But since then, I just haven't been able to get in touch with her, and I have no idea why.
1: Okay. You met in the wild, and we talk about this all the time on Waiting by the Phone. It's pretty rare these days that people approach each other and talk in person, and then they can kind of vibe check, because the dating apps, you don't really know. You might match, you might chat, but then in person it could be different. But in this case, you kind of, everybody knew what they were getting into. So then when you go on the date, you're thinking, I got a little bit of a head start here. And you felt that there was good chemistry on that date as well. So you're surprised that she's not interested in another date.
2: Yeah. We hit it off. The vibe check went well when we met, and we had drinks and laughed and had a good date. But I have no idea what happened. She's just not responding. I'm at a loss of words, really. I don't know what happened.
1: Well, allow us to put your mind at ease, because we'll give Rachel a call. You'll be on the phone, and I don't want you to say anything right at first. We'll try and get some information for you. At some point, you're welcome to jump in, and the hope is always, and it doesn't happen very often. It has happened a few times. I think I can count on less than two hands the number of times in all these years, but it does occasionally happen where we're able to sort of figure out what's up and set you guys up on another date, and that's our hope here, all right?
2: Yeah, no, I appreciate it. Sounds great.
1: Let's see what happens next. Part two of Waiting by the Phone after this song.

0: Good morning. It's the Fred Show, part two of Waiting by the Phone. Hey, Jordan.
1: Yeah.
0: Welcome back. Let's call this woman Rachel, who you met out in person at a bar, asked her out, got her number, asked her out. You guys went out for drinks later. You thought the date went well. You walked away from the date thinking this is great. Everything's going very well. And you'll see her again. So you reached out to try and set up a second formal date. She has not responded to you. You feel as though you're being ghosted. You would like to know what's up.
1: Yeah, that's all I'd like.
0: All right, let's call her now. Good luck, Jordan.
1: Thank you.
2: Hello.
0: Hi, is this Rachel?
2: This is she.
0: Hey, Rachel, good morning. My name is Fred, and I'm calling from the Fred Show, the morning radio show. The whole crew is here, and I have to tell you that we are on the radio right now, and I would need your permission to continue with the call. You can hang up anytime, but can we chat for a couple of minutes about something?
2: I'll do it. I'm a little nervous, but okay.
0: In fairness, I would wonder what was coming next, too, but we're calling on behalf of a guy named Jordan, who you met in person. Oh, okay, you know Jordan. You guys met in person and then went on a date. So he called us and he told us this story about how you met. And he says that you guys went on a great date and he felt that the chemistry was there. And I'm paraphrasing here, but he was expecting that he would see you again. He says he's reached out for another date. You're not responding. So there's a disconnect here because it sounds like you didn't have a good time. What happened?
2: Well, he insulted me. Well, my entire career, actually.
0: He insulted you?
2: Yes.
0: How did he insult you?
2: I'm a teacher, and while we're getting to know each other on the date, he asked me what I did, but his response is what did it. Like, he starts laughing and says, what's that saying again? Those who can do, those who can't teach, right?
3: Ooh.
0: What? Well, I mean, yeah. What? You don't say that to a teacher. Like,
3: so messed up.
4: Yeah.
0: Why would you say that to someone with whom you're trying to make a good impression? Hey, that thing you do, you know, like, yeah, the whole profession's kind of whack, you know.
4: I've never heard people diss teachers. Like, this is new for me. And that's so wild. You got to be a real weirdo to do that.
0: Yeah, that's very insulting. Yeah.
3: Fred, it's like when people, like, diss radio, you've said on dates before.
0: Oh, yeah, you're
3: like,
0: that's my job. I don't listen to the radio. I'm like, well, that's... That's cool because I'm paying for this and with the money that I made from the thing you don't use. And then, by the way, when you call me a month later, ask me for Taylor Swift tickets, I guess radio's not so bad after all, is it?
4: Right.
0: Or like when I take you on another date or a trip or something, right. It's, oh, and buy you a gift or whatever. Mm. Yeah, that, all that money is from that thing that you don't do. Okay, let me bring Jordan in.
2: Yeah.
0: Jordan, and I'm sorry, Rachel, that I forgot to tell you that Jordan is here. I'm very forgetful. Maybe you saw that one coming, but... why, Jordan, would you say something like that? And then why are you calling us? Like, if you say a thing like that to someone, you have to know that that's a possibility that you insulted. There is a possibility that you insulted that person.
1: Well, I mean, that's kind of a dumb reason to not call somebody back.
0: A dumb reason. What do you do?
1: I work in finance.
0: You know what? I heard finance people, they only work with other people's money because they don't have their own.
4: Hello.
3: Right. Cool style, Patagonia.
0: Yeah. I hear all you wear is a Patagonia vest. And you know, I don't know. I mean, like, would you appreciate being generalized in a negative way?
1: No, that wasn't even a negative way. Like, I'm not the one that came up with the saying. Like, that's a real saying. I was just saying it like...
0: Well, there are a lot of real sayings. Like, it doesn't make them true. And it also doesn't mean that it applies to everyone or anyone. And it also doesn't mean that it's something that you say to a teacher.
3: You never had a teacher, bro?
4: That's what I'm so lost. Like, why would you diss a teacher? That's so
1: weird. No, I think it's super cute that she's a teacher.
3: Cute?
2: Cute?
4: Condescending.
2: Oh, my God.
0: Yeah, it's very rude because, I mean, I don't think I have to explain it, Kiki, but it's like I think there are people out there saying, well, if you're teaching other people, if you're so good at teaching other people how to do something, then why aren't you doing it? But in many cases, people have a gift of being able to instill knowledge in other people, and they are good at it, and they're choosing to help the next generation learn or be whatever. So I think that's a stupid thing to say, especially to someone who's proud to be a teacher, as Rachel is. Why would you diss the profession of a person with whom you're trying to make a good impression and go on romantic dates with?
1: Well, no, I wasn't even trying to diss her.
0: What were you trying to say then?
1: I was just saying, you know, that's like, you know, I'm just reiterating the saying I heard that, you know, people that can't do teach And, you know, I don't know.
0: Right, so you're saying to her that she can't do whatever it is that she teaches, that she's incapable of, like, achieving more. That's not a nice thing to say. And you don't even know, don't know enough about her to even be able to say something like that. It's an insult.
1: No, listen, I think it's, what she does is adorable. I give her a lot of credit for it.
0: Here we go.
2: Adorable?
0: You're making this worse.
2: Oh, my God.
0: There's a self-awareness issue here, because you clearly don't realize that the things that you're saying are not helping your cause. Adorable?
1: I'm complimenting her. I'm telling her that it's a cool thing, you know? I mean, I don't know. What do you want me to do? Like, tell her it sucks? I don't know what you want me to say.
0: Well, you kind of... Okay. This guy's
3: nothing.
0: Yeah, he's not getting it. She's obviously passionate about her job and cares about it. So I would only say really nice, enabling, positive things about, how much you admire teachers, or how much teachers have made a difference in your life, or you know, how it's a selfless job. Or
3: thank you for doing that. Or
0: many of the things that people should be saying. But anyway, you didn't do that. You didn't do that, did you? Rachel, would you like to go out with Jordan again? I know the answer, but I'll ask the question. Yeah.
2: I'm going to say no.
4: Yeah.
0: Yeah. Well, thank you for being a teacher, by the way. We have a lot of teachers who listen. All been influenced by teachers. We appreciate what you guys do. The fact that he doesn't realize what he said was a diss is confounding to me. But anyway.

0: 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Good morning. 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Search for The Fred Show on demand. Here's the situation. This is a quote from the person who wrote it. But this is I'm just reading from what they said. I was married to my ex-husband for 4 years. I didn't change my name when I first got married because neither of us cared very much. I only changed it after our daughter was born because I wanted us to share a last name. This is, it was posted on Reddit, actually, which is where I get, you know, people think that I do all of the preparation for the show in the elevator on the way up.
1: Everyone thinks
0: and sometimes
1: that, yeah.
0: It sounds like it. That little screen that says Captivate, it gives me a little stats on the way up, and like what time it is. And I'm like, this is perfect. It's all I need. This is great. I'm going to get in the Hall of Fame for sure this way. And then I do the show. But no, it's Reddit is really the secret.
2: It's your source.
0: It really is. Mm-hmm. Except it can get real weird on there. So I really can't start from the top and work my way down. Like this is, you know, this was an alien topic on there this morning. There's some conspiracy theories. So really can't use it completely.
1: Yeah.
0: But nonetheless, this woman explained that she and her ex-husband divorced back in 2022, and that the fact that she had his last name has never been an issue. During a recent visit to pick up her daughter from a custody visit, she then bumped into the ex-husband's new girlfriend, who confronted her about the name change. And here's the quote, going back to the Reddit post. She told me that her and my ex want to get married, but the only thing standing in the way is that I haven't changed my last name back. The ex-wife wrote about this. So she said that essentially she needs, the ex has got to change her name back to her original name so that the new wife or girlfriend-to-be wife would be the only one with the last name. That's the holdup. That's not the holdup.
1: No. Girl, bye.
0: That's not the holdup. That's not why this dude is not proposing to you. Because many people can have the same last name.
2: Yes.
0: And in fact, I think it's pretty common. You know, people get married, they change their last name, they get divorced. Yeah. They're like, I'm not changing my name again. No. That's a big pain. My kids have the last name. We'll just keep it whatever. You know, some people do change their last name back, but then their kids would have a different last name because oftentimes the father's last name is the one that, you know, prevails. So, I mean, yeah. You know, I know people who've been married 3 times. Now there's all these people with the last name. Like, well, it is what it is. Well, it has nothing to do with getting married or not getting married.
2: No.
0: You don't own it.
2: No. Absolutely not. Girl, he lying to you if that's the excuse he's telling you, and you're dumb. Sorry.
0: I mean, that bothers you. So, go right ahead. 855-591-1035. You can call and text the same number. I mean, if a guy said to you, or a girl, I guess in this case it would be the guy, if you're taking his last name, if he said to you, I don't know. I mean, I really want you to have my last name and be the only woman with it. And says my ex does, you know, until she changes it, we're not going to be able to do it. I mean, wouldn't you be like, okay, really? Or do you feel some kind of ownership over the name? Would you have a problem as the person being proposed to, you know, marrying the guy, would you have a problem if someone else had the last name before you?
2: They have children, correct?
0: Right.
2: This couple?
0: Yeah.
2: No, I would not have an issue with that. Like, you are the mother of his children. I can't get rid of the kids. Like, y'all are bonded forever. I mean, it's a name. You were married. You did your time. You earned it.
0: This sounds like some weird possessiveness thing and control thing. And I guess if I were marrying somebody who were like, let's say this is on her. Let's say she's the one obsessing over this. I would have issues. I'd be like, wait, hold on. We don't own people here. We can't rewrite history. Like, if you want to get married, fine. If you want to take my last name, great. But, like, I'm not going to go back and undo everything I've done before. I can't.
2: No.
0: You know, it's like people that want you to, they come in your life and they're like, I don't want you to have anything to do with any of those people. I mean, maybe there are situations where they're bad influences or maybe that you don't need to be hanging out with an ex or something. But, like, you don't control my narrative. You don't control how this works. We're moving forward together. Right?
3: Yeah, for sure.
0: And then if I'm the girl and the guy's like, yeah, I can't do it. Won't be able to propose until we get my ex to drop that name. Well, then I'm like, you, this is BS.
3: He's reaching.
2: Right.
0: It's an excuse. Like
3: reaching.
0: What, would you all agree? Are we all like on a universal front about this? Like a universal?
3: Unless I'm changing, if I'm the ex-wife, I'm changing the kids' names back to my name. And then.
0: That's what my mom did.
3: Hey.
0: Yeah.
3: Then clean sweep. Goodbye.
0: But she doesn't want to change her name. And she's not going to do it now because it's her ex's now girlfriend forcing it. So she's not going to, I'm going to be like, no, I'm not doing it. I'm not doing it for you.
3: Right.
0: And what does it even mean? Like, I was already married to him. I had kids with him. I did it with him.
2: Right.
0: Look at it. You can't take that from me.
3: Enjoy the sloppy seconds.
0: Someone texted, if he didn't care that the first wife didn't have his last name, why does he care about the second one? Which is why I wonder if it's her and not him. Mm-hmm. if this is a she issue, you're nodding your head.
1: I feel like it's her, and I feel like that's a huge red flag. Like, what if something that actually matters comes up during their marriage? Like, she cares about something that does not matter at all.
0: Yeah, what else do we have to erase and pretend didn't happen?
1: Yeah, I don't know. I'm out on her. I don't like it.
0: You were in on her previously.
1: Yeah. I don't know her, but I'm out.
0: At one point, you were like, I may be with her. Yeah. But now, we're out.
1: We're moving on.
0: We're completely out. All this marriage talk, y'all got to have Kiki have second thoughts and other texts. Well,
2: I don't know, girl.
0: Are you taking his name?
2: Yes, on social media.
0: On social media? I would think that'd be the one place you wouldn't take his name.
2: Yeah, no. I'll change my Facebook. I'll add his name to my Facebook.
0: But what about on like legal documents?
2: I don't have time for that. All that. That's minor stuff. So not a big deal.
0: We're pump faking a little bit.
3: Does he know that?
2: No.
0: Well, he knows it now. Hey, Tanya.
3: Oh boy.
4: Yeah.
0: Tanya, you've been in this situation. Oh, Tanya. Oh, so, you know what? That's what it says. I'm sorry. I should have read the phonetics. It's Friday. I apologize. Tanya. I love you. So you've been in this situation, this exact thing. Please.
4: So I got married in 19, had a kid, and then like 2 years into the marriage, he wanted a divorce. You know, whatever. I didn't necessarily want it, but his second wife, 3 years later, asked me if I changed my last name. And I said, no. This is before they obviously got married. And I said, no. I said, if he didn't want me to have his last name, then he should have thought about that before he married me.
2: Period.
0: So this woman wanted to be the only one that had the last name? Like the only, like, yeah. somehow
1: ew.
0: That made her elite or something? I mean, you've already been married to him. It happened. It's done.
2: Right.
4: Yeah. Get over it.
1: Yeah, exactly.
0: Okay, so what happened?
4: And we had a child with it. I had a child with him. And I'm like, I'm not changing my last name from my child. And then now, he's on his third wife.
1: Oh.
0: Oh, boy.
4: And I kept his last name for like 10 years. And then I ended up getting remarried. And now I have a totally different last name than any of my kids.
0: Okay. Well, confusing now. So, Tanya, I'm going to need to start drawing a map a little bit here to see where everyone's going. We've got three husbands. We've got two wives. We've got all this stuff. Three lives.
1: It happens.
0: No, it does.
1: I get
0: no,
1: it.
0: There's no judgment. I'm just trying to make sure we know whose last name is whose. But you didn't change your last name. She still married him, and then she took the name, and so she had to get over it.
4: Yeah, she had to, because, like, if he only wanted one person to have his last name, then he should have thought about that before he married me or divorced me. Like,
0: and then the second time and the third.
2: He divorced her too, right?
4: Yeah,
0: I think so.
4: Like, maybe try to work on your marriage before you just divorce somebody.
0: You know what? Maybe so. Tanya, thank you. Have a good day.
3: Tanya.
4: You too. I love you guys.
0: Maybe don't be, I love you too. Maybe don't just be out here giving out your last name like it's nothing.
2: Right.
0: Jillian.
5: Hi there.
0: Hey, you're saying the girlfriend's DeLulu here. Well, I think we all agree on that, right?
5: Oh, yeah, definitely.
0: Yeah, I mean, what would you do in this situation? You'd be like, no, I'm not changing. If you were the ex, you're not doing anything for this person.
5: Yeah, changing your name is just a total pain. And she's not part of your life, so screw it.
0: Yeah, I'm not going to do it for you. You know, like, if I were going to do it, I would have done it before. I'm not going to do it because this guy's new girlfriend's intimidated by it. It's just a name.
5: Yeah, unfortunately, I think the girlfriend really is, like, in her own little world and just doesn't see the red flags that are clearly in front of her.
0: Yeah, I think so, too. Thank you, Jillian. Have a good day.
5: You too, thanks.
0: Yeah, someone texted pay me. Yeah, it's going to be like if I get traded to another NFL team or something,
1: mm-hmm.
0: and it's like, oh, you know, your number 55 is already number 55. And I'm like, I want 50. Fred's coming. He wants 55. And the guy who's got it's like, okay, $1 million. $1 million, you can have it. This is it really happens in the NFL, where guys come into teams, someone has a number already. It's like, yeah, well, you just got paid $50 million. You can give me $1 million of it and have my number. That's what I would do. I'd say, write me a check.

0: That's kind of came in the roll.
1: Ooh,
0: yes. I don't even Pillsbury. I don't know who makes them. And you crack the roll, and then it came with that little like little sauce, which I don't. I still to this day have no idea what it is, but it doesn't matter.
2: Pure sugar.
0: Yeah. But the middle. There was always a middle one because they were circles. You know, they were little circles. And the middle one was always the best one.
2: Oh yes.
0: And so we'd have to rotate. My sister and I would have to rotate who got the middle one when my mom would make them. Like, if I got the last middle one, my sister would get it. We drove to the bus stop. We had to negotiate who got to sit in the front seat of the car. We rotated week after week, and the person in the front seat controlled the radio, which meant, like, if it was me, I wanted to listen to, like, the morning show, like what we do. And if it was my sister, it was some sort of, like, kids BS. You know, like a Ariel, you know, Little Mermaid song for the 40,000th time.
3: Yes.
0: But I'm trying to remember what else. We had to negotiate. Like it was, everything was a fairness play.
3: Oh, yes.
0: To prevent arguments.
2: The front seat was a big issue in my house. Like, we used to call front seat the day before
3: we were
2: going somewhere. Like, let's just get it right, settle right now. I'm riding the front seat tomorrow. And then if we forgot,
0: wow.
2: Because they were all faster than me. So they would literally run to the minivan and hop in the front, and I would be in the back crying. Like, I would be so mad because I knew I couldn't run. So I'm like, you know what? I'm going to get a day ahead. I'm going to start reserving my seat.
3: Even though you called it, that's against the rules.
2: No, that's what I'm saying. Like, if I forgot to call it the day before, they would just sprint to the minivan.
3: Why was that so confident?
0: You got to act smarter. You got to be smarter, not work harder. I think that's how it goes. You got to be smarter, not work harder.
3: Period.
0: You got to work smarter, not harder is how it actually goes. Yes. It took me 3 times to get it, but I got it. What about you?
3: I don't know if this was like fully negotiated, but
0: because you guys are pretty close in age, right?
3: We're 4 years apart.
0: Okay,
3: And I feel like every time I got something, or if I did something, even my birthday, like Sylvia always got something too. But other way around, I never got anything on her birthday. Like, you get what I'm saying?
0: Really?
3: Yes. She always got something. Like, if we went to the doctor, right, and my mom got me a McDonald's, I get it. You got to feed your kid. But she would get me a McDonald's and her McDonald's. She wasn't even home. I was so upset.
0: But then if she went to the doctor, then you didn't get McDonald's?
3: I didn't get nothing. I barely got a hello at the door. Like,
0: on your birthday, she got a present, but on her birthday, you didn't get one?
3: Yes. She always got a present on my birthday too.
0: Mm-hmm. Wow, I can tell it's
3: weighing on you. I think about it a lot.
2: Pass my girl the Kleenex.
3: Right.
2: She's going through right now.
3: Start therapy right now.
0: Do you miss that you never experienced this? Because I don't.
1: So interesting.
0: I don't know that it was anything that you could not live without.
1: Yeah, I mean, I don't ever remember being like, I'm calling what seat I'm sitting in a car. It just was like, it happened.
0: Well,
1: like,
0: because everything was about you. Because it was just you.
1: Well, I didn't have any competition.
0: Right, exactly. Right, no. So,
1: I didn't have to sprint. I wasn't running anywhere, obviously. But also, you know, I didn't have to, I don't know, it's weird. I wish I sort of had some of these, like, maybe it would have made me more, like, personable.
2: Or
1: outgoing,
2: just give you trauma, irritable. Like the rest of us. Like, it's just regular trauma.
1: Yeah, that's true.
3: That's about it.
0: I think you're personable and outgoing. I don't think you missed that.
3: Yeah, I don't think that was missed.
0: I think you're a rule follower. I mean, to like the nth degree, but I don't know. I guess I'm trying to figure out how that would connect to being an only child, because I would think as an only child, there would be no rules, because it's like, who, to your point, who are you competing with?
1: No,
0: like,
1: James and Linda Brown, the parameters were very set about how to live and what to do and the consequences thereafter.
0: Wow.
3: Yeah. Oh, okay. Uh-huh.
2: But that's why Jason is the rule maker. Because he always made his own rules at home. And now he makes rules here.
0: I mean, once a day, he has to say to me, but Fred, that's not what it says.
2: Right.
0: I'm like, I don't care what it says.
1: And I can't
0: to
1: compute.
0: Kiki's point, I've been doing this for how long? Longer than I've been alive.
2: Yes.
0: The other day you told me I've been doing this for 40 years, like, which is as long as I've been alive. So, okay. At birth, I was doing this. So, thank you. Thank you for the respect.
2: But you get what I was trying to say, though. I was just saying, you've earned everything you got. That's what I meant.
0: So, you're right. So I don't have to follow the rules because I just choose not to anymore.
1: And I can't compute not doing what it says.
2: Right.
1: Like, that isn't like, even like an option in my brain to even do. Like,
0: it says we have to do the thing and then we have to do 10 jumping jacks.
1: Right. Who am I to change someone else's instructions? That's
0: You're
1: how I
0: you.
1: Look at it.
0: Yeah, you are the Jason Brown.
1: That does not mean anything.
3: Make your own rules, baby.
4: Your mom is like this. Like, you're more like your mom personality-wise.
1: Oh, my mom is very, like, organized, like, you know, rigid. Everything has a place in everything, you know, like that. I very much
3: you are your mother's
1: my
3: daughter.
1: Dad is just like, he, like you were describing your dad, like he doesn't know where anything is. He can't, like, you know, start the washing machine. Like, that's my dad. But my mom is very like,
3: he can turn his brain off when he's with your mom because she has, a, yeah, has everything handled.
1: Yin and yang. Mm-hmm.
0: He's got someone to do it all for.

0: Yes.
1: Yeah. I mean, having a sister is just finding your clothes like in there. And my sister cuts every single shirt like this off the shoulder. So yes, when girl. I get it back, I put it on and there's like a nice vintage sweatshirt. No shoulder on one side. I'm like, I could.
0: What?
2: Punch wow.
1: Why? Why? Because all the gens like want to have their shoulder exposed. Yeah.
2: Really?
1: Yes. Like they all cut their shirts like for tailgate and everything like on an angle where one shoulder's at. I don't know why. But like she doesn't understand like a nice vintage, like my stepdad's vintage Cranbrook where he went to high school sweatshirt. Like you can't. Cut it.
2: Yeah, but if you borrow something from someone, you don't get to just alter
1: correct.
2: It. Like, to fit you.
1: Correct. Correct.
2: You're borrowing it. You return it in the same form that you received it.
1: I was ready to go
2: out. You don't get it.
1: Right. And I got this shirt back from her. I'm like, finally, after years, I had to beg her for it. I put it on and I'm like, oh. So
2: it's
1: I
2: missing
1: asked her,
2: a sleeve.
1: Right. I'm like, girl, what did you do? She's like, oh, no, I didn't do that. I'm like, okay, well, I didn't do that, and I see all your photos, and this is how you cut all your shirts. And she's like, you know what? My bad. Maybe that was me. I'm like, you're not scared of nothing.
2: Wow. Hey, Lucas.
3: Yes.
2: Lucas, you had one sibling. How many siblings did you have growing up?
3: Yeah, I do have one sibling. My sister is 7 years older than me.
2: Yeah? And what did you guys fight about, Lucas?
3: We fight constantly, basically about everything, but the main thing was, you know, when we was growing up in Poland, we had one TV, what was just in the living room. And, you know, I want to watch my sports. You want to watch some girls' shows, whatever. So what I did, I was usually put in the VHS tape to black that little part of TV what can change the channel with the remote.
1: You're smart.
3: So wow. She was just too lazy to get up and move the tape.
2: See, this so is it. I was the you got to act
3: you know,
2: smarter.
3: The TV. Watch my sports because she just didn't want to get up.
2: See? Lucas, he had a system. He knew how to do it.
4: You have to.
2: Thank you, Lucas. Have a good day.
3: Oh, no problem. Me too, guys.
2: See, that's what it is. That's what
4: survive.
2: It is.
4: Mm-hmm.
2: Yeah. You know, you gotta work smarter, not harder.
4: Come on now.
2: That's what I've been saying all morning. Yeah. That's what I've been saying fluently. Hey, Brian.
5: Yep.
2: How you doing, man?
5: Good morning, y'all.
2: This is an interesting fight. You and your siblings would fight over what?
5: Who gets to sleep in grandma's bed? Like, so,
1: me too.
5: Yeah. So in my household, we grew up, it was like seven siblings, and then my mom and my grandma. And my grandma had a big king-size bed, and so, you know, maybe a couple of us could fit in there and stuff, and otherwise just sleep in the basement. And I'm the youngest. Like, all my siblings are at least 10-plus years older than me. So grandma naturally, I was a baby boy, she would let me sleep, but then next thing you know, I wake up somewhere else, but then yanked out.
2: They straight move you while you were sleeping.
4: That is so funny.
5: And so, like, I was rebellious, so I would go back in there and try to push them out the bed.
1: Hell
5: but,
1: yeah.
5: You know, now, so, like, to put it in perspective, my brother is 20 years older than me. I'm 35, he's 55 now, but at the time, we're talking, like, obviously, like, I don't know, like 20-some years ago, and it's like, it's not fair. It's like, dude, you're grown. You shouldn't even be here.
1: Right. Why are you arguing with a child?
2: Dude, you have a wife and two kids. Go home.
1: Right. We got to stop sleeping with grandma and grandpa when we have that.
2: Thank you, Brian.
5: Yeah,
2: go ahead.
5: That's it.
2: No, go ahead. Go ahead.
5: That was it. The funny part is they had kids and had their own household, but they came over, they wanted to sleep in grandma's bed. Yep. So I was like, get out.
2: That's fun. Brian, thank you, man. Have a good day.
5: Hey,
2: that made my dad wake up out somewhere else.
1: Aww, that's a baby, yeah.
2: And move him.
4: Just pick him up.
2: Yeah. Yeah. Hey, Stephanie, how you doing? Stephanie,
6: hey,
2: good morning. You'd fight over the front seat, too. I think that was a common thing.
4: Man.
6: Oh, yeah, absolutely. We broke two side mirrors, at least.
4: Oh, it got real.
2: Okay, so what, you guys would, like, run to the door, and then somebody would grab onto it, and it would break it off?
6: We just collided at the mirror trying to stop because whoever got there first got to right up front.
4: Yep.
2: Yeah, the front seat was a big deal.
4: It was because minivans back in the day, the windows didn't really open. Like, these kids now got it good. The windows let down in minivans. Back then, you just had a little crack in the window, but if you were in the front, you got the good window, you got the radio. It was amazing.
2: Yeah, you had a lot of power.
4: Real luxury.
2: Front seat. It really was, yeah. Stephanie, thank you. Have a good day.
6: Yeah, thank you. You too.
2: Yeah. All right. Well, the police never called for any fight that I was involved with my sister. But, you know, in this case, I can understand. I mean, how good were these sticky buns?
4: Man, look.
2: I mean, if they were that good, I can see why. It's like, why did you eat that? That was mine.
4: You got to fight for your sticky buns.
2: That's it.
4: Yeah.
1: Did you guys exactly ever, like, fight?
4: Girl, yes. But we used to get in trouble if we fought, so we would have to sneak and fight when Helena yes. was at work. So
1: fight like, club underground.
4: Yeah, so when she was at home, we were like, she's like, Sid, we have dinner. We got to act like we're friends. But when she left, we were like, oh, it's, you know what time it is.
1: Mm-hmm. I'm beating you up.
2: Fight club happens 9:05 as soon as she gets to work. That's when fight club begins.
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0: If someone has a voodoo doll of me and they're poking it.
1: Okay, I'll stop. I'm sorry.
0: Oh, damn. Yeah. Okay.
1: I've been poking it for years. I didn't think this thing worked, but.
0: It's finally working. I'm choking.
1: Well, out of context, that's going to be something. I've been poking it for years, and I didn't think this thing worked.
0: Save that, Intervella, please.
2: The Fred Show is.
1: I mean, if you're going to RSVP yes to a wedding, then you should go. And if you're not going to go, it should be very clear that you can't go. And it better be a really good reason.
0: Oh, like emergency, like your arm fell off.
1: Yeah, your arm fell off.
0: Just fell.
3: Out of nowhere.
4: Uh-huh. You got another arm.
0: Oh. What about hooking up with someone in one of the wedding parties? Because that takes the shine away from the couple over a wedding weekend. Are we cool with that?
1: Oh, it does?
0: No, I don't know. I'm kidding. But it does make everybody talk the next morning. You know what I mean? And it's not about the bride and the groom. About who hooked up with the groomsmen.
1: Yeah, I've been on both sides of that one. Where the breakfast, the Sunday morning brunch is a little awkward. Oh.

0: Order!
1: The Fred Show. It's Kiki's Court.
2: All rise. The Honorable Judge Kekalik is presiding. Take it away.
3: All right. The gavel has been hit. Let's get into the courtroom. It says, hey, Kiki, am I wrong for delaying my cousin's wedding gift? My cousin got married a couple weeks ago. I attended the wedding with my boyfriend, sat through the ceremony, celebrated all night, and had a great time. As you know, weddings are expensive for guests, too. Between buying a new outfit, paying for hair and makeup, getting a hotel room, and a babysitter, I spent close to $800 just to be there. So I figured that I would send a gift to the newlyweds a few weeks after the wedding, later on when I got paid. Well, the Monday after the ceremony, I received a text from the groom saying, thanks for attending the wedding, with a link to a pay request of $200.
2: Mm-hmm.
3: Yes.
2: What?
3: Yes. I was shook.
2: Don't get any ideas, Gary.
3: I was shook. So I responded and explained that I planned to send a gift later on when I got paid again. But he clapped back and said that wedding invites were sent out 6 months in advance and there's no excuse to attend a wedding and not give a gift. I blocked them both and I'm not sending a thing now. Am I wrong?
2: Wow, Judge Kiki. And by the way, you guys are the jury, 855-591-1035. But what say you, Judge Kiki?
3: I feel like the groom is thirsty. I cringe for the bride. I don't even know if she knows that her husband is sending out pay request texts to their guests. I think that is so tacky, so thirsty, so rude. If someone takes the time to attend your wedding, I think you should just be happy with that. Gifts are nice. Yes, it's the nice etiquette thing to do, but I don't think that you should have a wedding and just be, you're depending on the gifts that are going to come in after. If you're doing it for that reason, then you don't need to have a wedding. Like, that is so tacky to me. I would never ask someone, where's my birthday gift? Where's my wedding gift? Where's my, like, it's just, to me, it's thirsty.
2: You guys know how I feel about this. I think you should have whatever wedding you can afford, and people should be generous, but if they're not, then this whole idea that you have to pay for your spot at the wedding,
3: right.
2: I don't like it, because first of all, I don't know how much you spent. Second of all, you shouldn't be overspending hoping that people are going to come in generously and cover the cost. How about, because then you might wind up going broke on this thing.
3: Yeah.
2: If people aren't as generous as you were hoping.
3: You will go
2: and then
3: broke.
2: Somehow
3: yes.
2: There's some resentment within you that people weren't generous enough. But based on what? Based on the fact that now you got to pay all these bills and you were accounting for X amount of dollars. That's not the point. The point is people should give what they can give and you should have the wedding you can have. And no, we can't be calling people up and saying, where is my gift? That is the number one way that I will not send you one.
3: No. Mm-hmm. And now you're on a block list with no gift. And I didn't enjoy your open bar and your appetizers or whatever. I've had a great time. And now I'm not sending you a thing because that is so rude.
4: Yeah, you need to give a gift when you go to a wedding. I'll stand on that. Like, mm-hmm. I'm not saying the amount. I'm not saying go crazy. Like, no. I'm just saying, like, I don't go empty-handed. I know that's not the right thing to do. However, for my wedding, personally, I didn't get gifts from people. I didn't. I took that as like, okay, and guess what? I moved on.
2: What are you looking at me for? I gave you a pizza gift card that I did not get from Jason Brown.
4: And it was
2: $76 because I used 24.
4: 24, but yeah, I figured. That's why I couldn't order the full meal
2: right,
4: that day
2: no,
4: for everybody. Yeah.
2: It was weird. They said 100 on it, but there was only 76. Yeah. I got hungry.
4: And I still remember that, yeah.
2: Yeah, but still, I thought it was very generous.
4: See, and I said thank you, and I moved on with my day.
2: You did. You did do that. Hey, Mike, how you doing? Good morning.
5: Hey, how's it going? How's everybody doing today?
2: Hey, man, I think everybody's good, right?
6: We're doing
2: good. 855-591-1035. You guys are the jury. So you just heard this. So groom reaching out weeks later going, hey, basically, where's my gift? Where's my wedding gift? What would you do, Mike?
5: Completely absurd. This is just the most ridiculous thing I've ever heard in my life. You have a year to give a gift.
3: Mm-hmm.
5: It is. Why isn't this person on their honeymoon, relaxing, enjoying their life?
2: Yeah, that is proper etiquette, isn't it?
3: He's waiting on the money
4: 100%.
3: For it.
4: Right.
3: He needs the money to pay for the honeymoon.
4: You can't get that Southwest ticket just yet.
2: Yeah, you have a year, I guess. And now, granted, if you wait 6 months, people are probably assuming at that point they're not getting a gift, but that's on them.
3: Now, I did just learn
5: exactly.
3: About the year thing.
4: Same.
3: I did not know that was a thing.
4: Kaylin taught me
3: oh,
4: that,
3: really?
4: Actually. Yeah.
5: Yeah.
4: Mm-hmm.
5: Yeah, that's a thing. Mm-hmm. 100%.
2: Yeah. Yeah, so he jumped the gun.
5: Ridiculous. Completely ridiculous. Tell this guy to get off his wedding high horse and go on his honeymoon and relax for a little bit.
2: Amen. Thank you, Mike. Have a good day.
5: Bye-bye.
2: Yeah, I mean...
0: Some people actually agree with him on the text, which they're saying that she was never going to send a gift. And if she's broke, she shouldn't have attended. Whoa.
2: But okay, so be it then. All right, so then if you... Okay, so then you can think of that person however you want to think of that person moving forward. But you don't reach out to them, to your point, and say, hey, it was my birthday. Where's my present?
0: Like, he sent a cat, like an Apple Pay link to her phone, like a pay as if she owed a bill for $200. I think that is wild.
2: Yeah, it is amazing, by the way, how people never seem to forget who didn't give them a gift. Like, 20 years later, they don't remember what they ate at their own wedding, but they remember who didn't give them anything. Emily, good morning.
6: Good morning.
2: Hi, what say you?
6: Hi, I think that this groom is very cringe. I'm with Kiki. My jaw dropped and I was triggered when I heard it because I am somebody who sends gifts in late just because there's so many going on that I forget. So then I mail in the money. So I was very triggered by this groom.
2: Mm. Yeah, you can't just ask. You can't go, where's my gift?
6: No,
2: you can't do it.
6: No. No, that's very tacky. I'm with Kiki.
2: Yeah, I agree. Thank you, Emily. Have a good day.
6: Yes, of course. Thank you.
2: Thank you for listening.
6: Bye.
2: Appreciate you.
0: Now, I know I probably will, like, you know, because Paulina, you could maybe admit to this, like, you know who didn't give you a gift and you know who did.
4: Yeah, and it's not me holding a grudge or saying, like, oh, that person was so wrong, fist in the air. It's just, you just know because I'm the one who opens the envelopes at the end of the day. I know what was in there, you know, like that money was given as a gift. So I do know, but at the end of the day, you have to take it as a loss. You can't walk around and be, you know, mad forever.
7: Was it people close to you?
4: I would say family, yeah.
2: Well, and people have circumstances, by the way.
4: Yeah,
2: like in your example, you had a destination wedding.
4: And
2: so I think there are people that probably spent what they had to be able to be there. And it was like, I can either go or I can send you a gift. Now, hopefully people can do both in a perfect world.
4: Which is very kind of them to do. Because I know, like, I wanted my little wedding in a certain place and I wanted this and this. And you guys came out for me, like my family, you guys, like that meant the world to me. And I know I was like so cliche. I was like, no gifts, guys, don't worry about it. But, you know, you guys are very kind and you still did both.
2: There are a lot of people who believe that my presence is your present at a destination wedding. I would say you could go one step further, but a lot of people, money's tight for almost everybody.
4: Sure. Of course.
2: And so if it's either I can give you a gift, the value of the plane ticket and the air, you know, in the hotel or whatever else, or I can show up. I mean, I guess, you know, if you invited somebody, it's safe to assume you'd rather that they come. You'd rather they do both. But Shelly, good morning.
8: Hi.
2: This happened to you?
8: It did happen to me, and I was so offended. I had purchased a gift instead of taking it to the wedding. I sent it to their home, and it was a costly gift. And a couple days after the wedding, the bride called me, my friend. She's like, where's our wedding gift? And I'm like, are you kidding me?
2: Wow.
8: Like, yeah, I was so offended and put off. Needless to say, you know, we're not friends anymore. But how rude.
2: Yeah, you can't
8: say
2: that.
8: What do you think that was that I sent to your home? That was your wedding gift. So, you know... And to add another thing about the $200 link, if you look up what the average wedding gift is, it isn't even $200 at this point.
2: No. Yeah. Oh, no. Wow. What are they do say it's supposed to be.
8: How presumptuous of them.
2: You're supposed to base it on what you think it cost for your I hate that, though, because
4: I do too.
2: I have no idea what you spent, and I had no say.
0: Right.
2: So you may have spent $50, you may have spent $500, you may have a wedding that has pizzas, and I give you the same gift as a wedding if you had caviar. It's what I can afford and what I'm able to do, and the rest I don't even know. Thank you, Shelly. Have a great day.
8: Oh, you guys, too. I love your show.
2: Thank you. Aww, we love you. We really appreciate it. Hey, Allison.
9: Hey, guys. I love you.
2: Allison, thank you. We love you, too. So Kiki's court, basically, a dude goes to a wedding, and then a couple weeks go by after the wedding, and the groom texts and says, where's my gift with a link to a $200 Cash App thing?
9: He's insane, and he needs to kick some damn rocks. But listen, you guys, why did she spend $800 getting ready and it's not her own wedding? I feel like she also could have budgeted a little bit better.
0: Okay.
2: Maybe.
0: Well, she wanted a new outfit, a hotel room, a babysitter. She says she paid.
2: But the gift may have come, you know, because again, etiquette is you have months and months, I guess up to a year afterwards.
9: Totally, but why the hair and makeup? Like, I just feel like she was a little bit extra in how much she spent. Also, yes, you have a year. This guy needs to sit tight and get off her butt.
2: Yeah. Thank you, Allison. Have a good day.
9: You're welcome.
2: Bye. The other thing that's awkward, and this can happen in many circumstances, I'm actually dealing with this right now, is when you send someone a gift and then you never hear anything from them about it, and it's like, my question isn't, are you going to acknowledge me? It's, did you even get it?
0: Yeah.
2: You know what I mean? Because most people, mm-hmm. when they receive something from you, will acknowledge it in some way. A text, an email, a call, if not a note, you know, whatever. I sent something to someone like a week ago to a place where I know that there's been an issue getting things to people. And so, but like, I finally had to text last night someone, you know, related to it and be like, I sent something.
4: Good job. Can you
2: find out if they got it?
4: That's all
2: I really don't. And don't thank me. None of that. I don't want any of that. I simply want to know if you got it. But the problem is when you say that, even though I really don't want to thank you, mm-hmm. what you're really saying is acknowledge me.
4: That's okay.
2: For my generosity.
4: What's wrong with that?
2: Well, I mean, I guess nothing, but I simply want to know if the money I spent is actually has arrived on someone or not.
4: Well, there's like pirate porches, whatever they're called, porch pirates, all these things. Like, I'm always like, hey, did you get what I sent you? I sent you a little something. Just want to make sure you got it. Just be really, really chill about it.
0: Yep,
4: that's it.
2: You ungrateful POS. I left that part out.
0: Send her a pay link request.
2: Yeah, for how much I spent.
0: Yeah, get my money back.
2: And the shipping and some interest, too.

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0: And for adults with type 2 diabetes and known heart disease, Jardiance can lower the risk of cardiovascular death, too. 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

0: that the first roller coaster was actually a mining train that transported coal down a hill, and then tourists decided to get in it and ride it, and then the people that own it decided to charge for it. So tourists were like, I want to ride that thing. It went 50 miles an hour. They just pushed it down a hill. So the railroad, I guess this thing was purely functional, but then passengers began riding for fun. Locals and visitors paid small fees to ride alongside coal cars, enjoying the speed. It went 50 miles an hour, and this was in 1827.
1: That's nice.
2: With the top hats and everything.
1: Yo.
0: They had their monocles on and everything, man. They were going 50 miles an hour in a. I'm sure it was very safe.
1: Yeah.
0: But that's how roller coasters began.
1: Whoa.
0: Like, I should get in that thing. Let's just go down a hill in that thing 50 miles an hour. And what could go wrong? Nothing.
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It's Caitlin. Guys, Kelly Clarkson is getting into a huge internet feud with a small business in Brooklyn, New York. It is all I've seen on Twitter and everyone's hot takes, of course. Got all the updates in less than 10 minutes.

0: Hits 96.1. It's Charlotte's only hit music station. Have you seen the online feud between Kelly Clarkson and this small business in Brooklyn? Okay, so she tweets being like, hey, at this small business, I was so intrigued. I saw some of your stuff online. I wanted to come check it out. And I felt like Julia Roberts in Pretty Woman. I wanted to buy this piece. You guys looked me up and down and told me you could find me something a little bit more price considerate. And she was like, I just felt so horrible. How dare you treat people this way? Well, the small business claps back and is like, whoa, whoa, whoa, that was not for sale. That's why we offered you something else, because the price thing you wanted wasn't even price. It's not for sale. It's just a piece of decoration in our store. How dare you bash us as a small business trying to make it out here? Well, Kelly Clarkson comes back another time being like, nope, here's a picture of it with the price tag. Well, here's where the trouble starts. So the price tag on this item is $15,000. So now the internet is officially divided on whether they think Kelly Clarkson is right for trying to stick up for people who are looked down upon, or if the small business is right, especially because the price of the item was $15,000. And most of us are just trying to fill up our gas tanks these days. I don't know. Whose side are you on? It's 96.1.
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It's 96.1. It's Caitlin. I am still trying to get my voice back from two nights of Olivia Rodrigo last week, but it was worth it. I'm going to be honest. If you got to go to the show, what night did you go to? What was your favorite part? And if not, which night did you have the most FOMO from? Because there were two really good surprise songs. I feel like Charlotte won surprise song competition for sure. I

It's 96.1. It's Caitlin. I feel like this weekend, the Renaissance Festival was a true renaissance. Like, dancing around in the rain and the mud and our costumes just feels renaissance. You know what I mean? Like, that was the authentic experience.

It's 96.1. It's Caitlin. The North Carolina State Fair kicks off this week. Who's got plans to drive over to Raleigh, try out some state fair food? What's your favorite deep fried fair food? They say the

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0: It's 96.1. It's Caitlin. Do you get the Sunday scaries? I hate the Sunday scaries where you just like wake up on Sunday and you're like, oh no, like the weekend's over. I have so much to do this week. All you can do is think about work that next morning. Obviously, we're here. We survived the Sunday scaries. We made it. But there's all these new studies on how to get through the Sunday scaries if they get you bad like they do me. Okay, so one thing is just to stay moving. Stay moving, keep it going. Don't stop or think too much about what is going to happen next week. Thing number two, fill your Sunday, at least one good thing every week, with something you really want to do, like coffee with a girlfriend, maybe a brunch. Like, we are getting out of the house on Sunday. And thing three that is most suggested to beat the Sunday scaries is to like do a deep clean of your house. That way you feel like you're starting your Monday off on a good foot. Do you already do any of these? Do you think they help with the Sunday scaries?
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It's Charlotte's only hit music station. 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So make sure it's set as number one.

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It's Caitlin. Listen, it is a new Tate McRae week. I cannot wait. New Music Friday. She's going to eat it. Are Tate McRae fans called tater tots? Because I keep seeing that online, and I feel like that isn't real. I don't know. I mean, like, would you identify as a tater tot?

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0: A real person wrote this line that I'm saying right now. And this one. And this one. And this
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It's Charlotte's only hit music station. Are you close with your ex? Do people think it's weird? Do you think it's weird? Leave me a talkback message on the iHeartRadio app.

0: It's 96.1. It's Caitlin. I want to know if you think it's weird when somebody is still very good friends with their ex, okay? I am somebody who I think it's so weird. I'm like, do not stay friends with them. Get away from them. I don't like it. Like, there is a reason you broke up. I don't know. I'm very against it. But Tobey Maguire, okay, the Spider-Man, is apparently not the same. He recently officiated the wedding of his ex-wife to her new husband, who's a billionaire. And that was just totally normal for them. I mean, there are some of my exes that I know, like, they are in, like, similar circles to me. But I don't know if I would go as far as officiating their wedding. Do you think that's weird? Yes or no?
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0: it. It's 96.1. It's Caitlin. Happy Monday. I want to know what is going to get you through this week. Maybe you're battling some Sunday scaries that are left over. What are we doing to make sure we have a fantastic week?
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It's 96.1. It's Caitlin. Okay, fans are ready for Ariana Grande to come out of her little hiatus. It should be soon. She's got her new movie coming out next month, and everyone is hoping this is going to be her grand return to the public

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1: Welcome to Monday, October. Fall is here. Halloween's still about 3 weeks away. If you want to put a jack-o'-lantern on the stoop, it doesn't look like pumpkin mash by the 31st. I found a secret I've never thought of before, but it's so easy, it'll make your pumpkin last much longer. I'll tell you what it is later this hour.

0: 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Streaming everywhere, your device, your phone. Oh, I was talking about my sleep details from my Aura ring. Beth wanted to share her sleep details with us, and here's Beth.
1: Hey, Ryan. On my morning walk to the bus stop, I heard you got 5 hours and 33 minutes of sleep. I slept from 9 to 1, approximately, 9 p.m. to 1 a.m., putted around for 20 minutes to half an hour, and then slept again for another 3.5 hours. I just thought I would share that with you. I did get to sleep on an air mattress.
0: I think she's walking up a hill.
2: I love that for her.
0: Yeah. No, I don't putts around. What'd she say she does?
3: Yeah, she putted around.
0: Did she putt around?
3: Uh-huh.
0: I don't putt. I don't get up and putt anything.
3: No, but you get up and go to the bathroom.
2: Yeah, that's putting. Mm-hmm.
0: That's not putting. That's a necessity.
2: Mm-hmm. Well, you're
0: putting is like I'm going to get around. Up and go to the fridge. Or putzing around is I'm going to get up and get a snack. I don't do any of that. That wastes time. I just lay there miserably and toss and turn. But thank you. Appreciate that. Sound rested.
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0: 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All right, coming up next, if you're carving your pumpkins this week.
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0: 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But something to make it easier and have your pumpkin last longer, coming up.

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1: Quote of the day in a second. And most of us carve our pumpkin the same way every year. You cut around the stem, start emptying it out. But there's a better way. Cut it from the bottom. So if you cut from the bottom, it keeps the stem from rotting. It keeps the sides strong. It's easier to scoop out the pulp from the bottom as well. And then you can just set it over a candle with the hollow bottom. I've never done that before.
2: Oh,
1: all these years.
2: In my mind, I'm like, how do you balance it? Because the stem is going to be...
1: you cut it out.
2: The other way around. That's smart.
1: So try it, because I know you're about to do that with your family, right,
2: yep,
1: Tanya?
2: Yep, this week.
1: Today's quote, what you admire in others is a reflection of your own potential. I thought that to be very interesting.
2: Yeah, it's gorgeous.
1: What you see in other people and you look up to is what you want to tap into. I love that.
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1: Celebrities occasionally have deeply awkward interactions with fans, and it's easy to assume the blame always rests on the fan, but Benson Boone just admitted the most horrifying moment he lived through with one of his supporters. 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
1: If you got a problem, we can offer advice, not professional advice, not even necessarily sound or good advice, but it is advice. We'll circle back on that in just a sec.

0: 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Jessica,
1: you have a crisis going on?
2: Yeah, a bit of a crisis. So I've been dating this guy for about like 2 or 3 months, and he has 2 kids from a previous relationship. And, you know, Halloween is coming up. So he told me that his ex had invited him to go trick-or-treating with the kids. This is their mom. And apparently they've like always done it together, and she wants to keep that tradition going for the kids. And then he asked if I wanted to come too, and that there's like nothing romantic about it whatsoever. But we've only been dating for like 3 months, and I haven't even met his ex before.
3: I feel like you're seeing this from like the wrong perspective, because you're going to want that relationship moving forward. If this is something that's like serious, you know, you're going to want to have the relationship with the mom. You're going to want to have a relationship with the kids, and you're going to have to do things that make you uncomfortable at some point down the road. So why not start now?
2: Okay. Yeah. I mean, that's great advice. I should be looking at it. That's so positive. And I feel like I've been just worried that is this too soon? And like, I'm getting in my head about it, but I'm going to talk to him, but I'm also going to also tell him I'm really honored that he wants me to be involved and be with his family. And now I'm getting excited. So thanks.
1: And I appreciate your thoughtfulness in all of this. It's really great that you're being thoughtful about it. So thank you for listening. Thank you for trusting us in the conversation. Right. Happy Halloween.
2: Happy Halloween. Thanks.
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1: I'm noticing everyone's drinking a lot of liquid because they're so excited to go use the new bathrooms we finally got here. 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
1: Thanks for having us on. They refurbished, they remodeled the bathrooms. And I thought everybody's going to be excited to use them, but you guys are not so into our new bathrooms.
2: They're so dark.
3: Yes.
2: It's like a cave in there.
4: Yeah, gray.
3: Like dark gray and dark green tile, and then no mirrors.
4: No.
1: Well, the mirrors are on order. I think there is a delay in mirror delivery. So you can't go in there and, you know, whatever you do to yourself. But I find that the green tile is soothing. I need calm, forest-like green to get things done.
2: That's what I used to think, too. Like, I was like, I think because I saw that they were going to do this. But I do think you need the light. The light brings energy.
1: Yeah, but I'm okay. They were closed for 2 months. And now other bathrooms are closed to be remodeled in the building. And there's a line for this. This is a real hangout. Conversations are happening inside these new bathrooms. See, guys, we have quick conversations in the bathrooms anyway. I'm not so sure you're used to that with a bunch of people lingering over. Like, guys, we're standing up. So we can have a quick chat.
2: It's so and there's a weird divider. To me that you guys talk to each other in the bathrooms.
1: You don't make any eye contact ever, yet
2: Understood.
1: You have a talk.
2: Right.
1: You guys aren't used to that. So now you're finally having conversations because all the people are lining up to go into these new bathrooms.
4: Yeah.
1: The privileges we have, right? I never thought about that, Mark, but there's never any eye contact. It's the only place you never make eye contact and still have a nice chat.
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0: 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All right, friends, that is going to wrap it up for us today. 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
0: 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Okay. Yeah. 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

hear the same. Hits 96.1. It is Erica and Trevor, and something that affects many of us, gas and gas prices. There's changes coming in North Carolina that you need to know about coming up next in the three things we need to know.

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2: Good news, Carolina Panthers fans. Even though they didn't play this weekend, had a bye week, they are still sitting in first place in the NFC South. And Bryce Young, by the way, he was in Raleigh on Sunday for the grand opening of Dick's House of Sport, one of the only House of Sport locations in the area. Thousands and thousands of people lining up around the entire mall, waiting to see Bryce Young, get a picture and autograph. They started lining up the night before at 8:30, and it was pouring down rain in that area. And saving money at the pump, that affects a lot of us. So North Carolina lawmakers approved legislation to temporarily suspend the 41-cent state tax, gas tax, through November 30th. Some people maybe have already noticed a 20 to 30 cents drop at the pump. Which, can you tell an overall difference in how much you're spending on gas? I have just this past week. It's made a difference for sure. And Wegmans, Charlotte's very first Wegmans, opens this Wednesday, 9 a.m. in Ballantyne. And if you're looking for a job, they are still hiring. The store is going to have about 450 employees. It's 110,000 square feet. And they're open on their regular hours every day, 6 a.m. to midnight. So I love Wegmans. I was introduced to them in Boston by my husband's family and so happy they're going to be here in Ballantyne. That's the three things we need to know.
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1: 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Hits 96.1. It is Erica and Trevor. And Abby, you're taking your kids to an after school treat today. Where are y'all going?
2: Guys on the jumping plate.
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2: Yeah.
1: Y'all enjoy yourselves. 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

0: 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It is Erica and Trevor. Big congrats to Evelyn winning $1,000.
1: Yay! Thank you so much. I listen to you guys all day.
0: Thank you for listening, Evelyn. We appreciate you. And another chance to win $1,000 coming up at 4.

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2: I have so much to tell y'all today. First of all, Kelly Clarkson and a Brooklyn shop, Art of Play, a local business, beefing it out over the weekend. So Kelly was out running errands, and she said she had a real-life Pretty Woman Julia Roberts moment. She wanted this $15,000 mechanical singing bird. So random. But the store employee tried to show her something more affordable. Now the Brooklyn shop has changed their story like 3 times. They've even reached out to Kelly personally to try to reconcile the situation. They even offered her the bird that was down the street. Same bird for the same price tag. And Kelly's like, y'all are liars. Selma Blair has been arrested after attacking a flight crew and tried to open a plane door mid-air. She was biting the flight attendant. One or two of them had to go to the hospital. She was arrested and treated for a medical emergency. They say she is now in stable condition. This was a Delta flight heading into the New York area yesterday. And Ella Langley's Friday night show was canceled this weekend due to a security threat. It was in Tulsa, Oklahoma. Threats of shots fired and bombs inside of the arena. Ella said, I refuse to put any of my fans or anybody in harm's way. Cops in the snippet dogs came and said there's no threat, but Ella and her team still decided to cancel the show. It will not be rescheduled, and her tour wraps up on Halloween. And for the first time in 3 years, Britney Spears has released new music, y'all. She shared it from the vault. It's an unreleased song. She'll Never Be Me is the name of it. It was recorded 25 years ago and co-written with Justin Timberlake when they were dating. It's going to be one of the 5 songs included on the next album re-release of her 3rd album, Britney. So yes, we thought Britney was done with music, but she's back. That's Erica's Entertainment.
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Hits 96.1. It is Erica and Trevor. So Ella Langley having to cancel her Friday night show due to a security threat. Someone was threatening that they were going to shoot inside of the venue. Bombs would be there. Cops, sniffing dogs came and said there's no threat, but Ella still canceled the show. Would you be upset? Because it's not going to be rescheduled, by the way. Would you be upset or thankful that she did that out of caution? Let me know. 844-HITS-961.

96.1, it is Erica and Trevor. Is there something you refuse to use at a hotel and why? 844-HITS-961. So this girl has been floating around on the internet for months. She's gone viral for the most horrific reason. She always says when she travels, she doesn't have to bring a lot of underwear because she cleans hers in the Keurig machine at hotels. I'm like, hopefully this is just some kind of satire account. I don't know. But it made me think, like, what is it that you refuse to use in a hotel? I know I check all the beds, making sure there's no bed bugs. I don't like to touch the remote because they say that is so disgusting, or the ice buckets. So what is it that you refuse to use when you travel, you're in a hotel? 844-HITS-961.

0: 96.1, it's Erica and Trevor. Many of you have seen the viral video where this girl uses the coffee makers in hotel rooms to clean the crotch of her underwear. She uses the little filter place. We don't know if it's real or not. Maybe she just wants a reaction, but it's still so disgusting. So what do you refuse to use in hotel rooms, Stacy?
1: I refuse to use the glasses, like the drinking glasses.
0: Oh, yeah.
1: Sometimes they look clean. Sometimes they look cloudy. And it's just never like 100% guarantee that they're clean. So I always just bring my Yeti with me everywhere. And I will drink out of that. I don't need hotel glassware.
0: I mean, I have seen, so I've been traveling with elderly folks before where they put their dentures in like the glass thing and they'll leave it at the sink. And then afterwards they don't put the glass back, but you would think maybe somebody coming in to clean, they were like, yeah, it looks good. And they just flip it back over at the coffee thing.
1: Exactly.
0: Yeah.
1: Exactly.
0: And somebody's teeth were floating in it.
1: I will be fine.

0: Hits 96.1. It's Erica and Trevor talking about something you refuse to use when traveling, staying in a hotel. Girl going viral after using the coffee makers in hotel rooms to clean the crotch of her underwear, which is so disturbing. Juliet, what's something you refuse to use?
1: I would like to use none of the sheets, but I take the pillowcases at least off and I use my own pillowcases.
0: Okay, that's a normal thing. I know that when I go to hotels, I always check the creases of the mattresses and the pillowcases to make sure there's no bed bugs or anything like that. So you'll sleep on the actual sheets, just not the pillowcase.
1: Yeah. I'm like, at least like keep my head and everything around my head safe. Like I can't go too crazy, but it gives me a peace of mind.

0: A real person wrote this line that I'm saying right now. And this one. And this one. And
1: this Hits 96.1. Guaranteed human.
2: 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And this town's lost its faith. Our colors will fade.

0: 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It's Erica and Trevor, and checking in with you, Angela.
1: Always great to have something that we can listen to. I don't have to worry about the kids with me, and the music's always perfect, and you guys are fantastic. Thank you.
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0: 96.1. It's Erica and Trevor. Desta, what are you doing?
1: I'm picking up my sister, her husband, and my three-month-old niece are coming in, so I'm on my way to get them from the airport.
0: Have the best time hosting your family this week. Charlotte's got a lot to offer. Thank you for listening.

0: It's 96.1. It's Erica and Trevor. What did you get caught doing in the company car? One of our listeners reaching out. She picked her nose and completely forgot there was a camera in the car. So what did you get busted doing, Alicia?
1: So I drove a company car for 4 years. And I never, ever thought of this, but I have a habit of, it's just part of my morning ritual of when I do my makeup, I never put my mascara on. And I know this is bad, but I always put my mascara on in the car. And normally I'll do it like when I'm stopped at a red light, right? I'm not like driving and doing it at the same time, but when I'm stopped at a red light, yeah, I'm going to do my mascara. Well, long story short, it got back to the company that someone driving that company car was basically driving distracted. The company had to send out a company-wide notice and made it a point to say, especially not putting makeup on in your

0: G105, it's the Erica Show. What did you get caught doing in the company car? You forgot. They record you when you're driving and they track where you're going. They maybe even listen to you. Stephanie, what happened?
1: So I may or may not have been recommended to take some anger management classes because I have a slight problem with road rage.
0: Okay.
1: And so thankfully there weren't, it wasn't like mic'd, it was just a camera, but it caught me like totally like screaming, flipping somebody off and swearing like a sailor. I mean, if you could lip read, I guess.
0: Did they call you in to ask you questions about that or nobody said anything?
1: No. Somebody was like, hey, you know, they did. They actually said it, which I was kind of glad. I mean, they didn't, it wasn't mandatory. They're not like, you need to do this, but they're like, judging from what we actually saw, you might have an issue.

0: 96.1. It's Erica and Trevor. You're driving the company car and you completely forgot that you were being tracked. They're keeping up with your speed. Got a camera on you. What did you get caught doing, Leslie?
1: Driving too fast, for sure.
0: So how are they tracking you? From, like, your speedometer or...
1: cameras.
0: And they can see you, too, your face when you knew, like, you had sped. Thank you so much for listening.
2: 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Grab that. 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
1: Oh, my God. That's awesome. That's great.
0: It's so great. Great way to start your week. Thank you for listening and another chance to win $1,000.

everyone. It is Erica and Trevor. And Friday night, Ella Langley's show was canceled due to a security threat. It was in Tulsa, Oklahoma. Threats of shots being fired and bombs inside of the arena. Ella says, I refuse to put any one of our fans, anybody on my team, in danger. The cops and the sniffing dogs said they didn't find a threat, but Ella

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2: Good news, Carolina Panthers fans. Even though they didn't play this weekend, had a bye week, they are still sitting in first place in the NFC South. And Bryce Young, by the way, he was in Raleigh on Sunday for the grand opening of Dick's House of Sport, one of the only House of Sport locations in the area. Thousands and thousands of people lining up around the entire mall, waiting to see Bryce Young, get a picture and autograph. They started lining up the night before at 8:30, and it was pouring down rain in that area. And saving money at the pump, that affects a lot of us. So North Carolina lawmakers approved legislation to temporarily suspend the 41-cent state tax, gas tax, through November 30th. Some people maybe have already noticed the 20 to 30 cents drop at the pump. Which, can you tell an overall difference in how much you're spending on gas? I have just this past week. It's made a difference for sure. And Wegmans, Charlotte's very first Wegmans, opens this Wednesday, 9 a.m. in Ballantyne. And if you're looking for a job, they are still hiring. The store's going to have about 450 employees. It's 110,000 square feet. And they're open on their regular hours every day, 6 a.m. to midnight. So I love Wegmans. I was introduced to them in Boston by my husband's family and so happy they're going to be here in Ballantyne. That's the three things we need to know.
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5: Gorgeous weather to kick off the week. Tonight, mostly clear and comfortable. Temperatures falling back into the low and mid-50s. For Tuesday, getting warmer. Highs in the low 80s above our averages, which are in the low 70s. For Wednesday, we'll call it hot. Even into Thursday, mid to upper 80s possible, but at least it's dry and sunny. For the WCNC Weather Impact Team, I'm Chief Meteorologist Brad Pinovich.
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0: 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It is Erica and Trevor. Susan, what are you doing today?
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0: Sounds like my husband. He don't even look at Facebook itself. He's always just looking at Marketplace, trying to find something. I was like, we don't need anything. And I'm the one that has a shopping problem, telling him that. Thank you for listening.
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It is Erica and Trevor. And see Teddy Swims in New York City with your plus one. It's our iHeartRadio Jingle Ball. He is a part of the massive lineup, and you can win that trip for two, plus win $1,000. Spend it cash. You know you spent too much this weekend, so make sure you're listening at 7 for your next chance to win.

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0: 96.1. It is Erica and Trevor and Robert winning $1,000.
1: No way. Love iHeart. Thank you so much.
0: Thank you so much for listening. We appreciate you. Another chance to win $1,000.

Hits 96.1. It is Erica and Trevor. Alex Warren going to be hosting Nickelodeon's Kids' Choice Awards on November 14th. I've always wondered, I know that they perform for a living, but they're in their own element when they're on tour and stuff. When you're hosting an award show in front of your peers, I would get nervous. I wonder if he's going to get nervous. They say

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4: 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Talk to us. 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
2: All right, let's go. We got a long week to kick off. We're going to have a good one scheduled for you tonight. We're going to kick off our entire hour with some Olivia Rodrigo. This is Drop Dead with Social Club.

0: Hits 96.1. It's John, Becky, and Kayla. This is Social Club. So Instagram had to low-key make an apology this week. Curious if you ran into this issue. If you open up Instagram, you try and post a story. You know, sometimes they will, like, recommend you a song. You know what I mean? It's right there at the top. They make it super easy. Well, users this week have been reporting that there is one song in particular that's been recommended more than anything else for some reason. And it is Higher by Creed. For whatever reason, you wanted to post a dinner, you wanted to post a selfie, maybe a photo with your lover. Like, this is the song that pops up. It is Higher by Creed.
1: And for whatever, are we in a Transformers movie? Like, what is the
0: okay, that's Linkin Park,
1: this?
0: By the way. Let's get our, like, grunge artists, right?
2: Get it right.
0: But so many people are like, is
2: I like
0: this
2: the song.
0: Okay, it's a banger, by the way. It is an absolute banger.
2: I love the song.
0: But is this the song everyone's been trying to use recently? I don't think so. And so many people were tagging Instagram, and they're like, hey, like, is this really a trending song right now? Like, is this popular? And it turns out they had to look it up, and they said, oh, it is a bug, actually. We have to go work on it. I'm sorry. We're going to fix that at some point. But
2: Didn't they say the same thing about the whole U2 thing when it got put on our phones way back when?
0: The bugs are very common when it comes to some of these forced music albums. Yes, I completely agree. But in the meantime, anytime you post anything, don't be surprised if some Creed sneaks in.
2: I'm not mad at it.
0: Right? It does feel
2: this goes perfect with a selfie.
0: Does it though? I'm not sure that it does. Let's switch gears a little bit. Go Earrings from Malcolm Todd.

0: Wow. First thought, transcending the game.
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0: It's 96.1. It's John, Becky, and Kayla. This is Social Club. So there are a couple of songs celebrating birthdays today. So I thought we'd play a version of our favorite game that we've had so far. Birthday songs. You want to cue our...
1: Whose favorite game?
0: Well, it's mostly
2: Wait,
0: Becky's.
2: Do we have this? Do we have the music?
1: Not mine.
2: No, I'll do it.
0: Becky.
2: Birthday songs.
0: Thank you.
2: Birthday songs.
1: Hey.
0: Unfortunately, that's the only production we have so far for that, Becky. So thank you. To your point, Kayla, no, this is not your favorite game. But you have to keep playing until you win. That's how this goes. So there are a couple of songs that dropped different years, but today in different years. So they're celebrating birthdays. And I'm going to play you a clip of it. And then you're going to tell me what song it is. And I'll tell you this part. It's going to make it a little bit easier for you. The music is going to cut out when the song's title comes up. So let's see how we go. Kayla, I'm going to have you go first because you need a point in this life. Here comes your first song.
1: All right, let's do it.
0: Celebrating a birthday today.
3: I just had to let you know you're
1: mine.
0: Okay.
1: Yes.
0: It's about time.
1: This went hard back in like 2016.
0: Well, you're
1: around
0: very,
1: that area,
0: you
1: right?
0: are very, very close. It came out in 2017. Of all the songs, this is the one you're the expert in. That's very impressive.
1: I know.
0: To me. We gave you Sabrina Carpenter.
1: I remember driving.
0: Uh-huh.
1: I remember driving down the road to college, listening to the song. It was like the soundtrack to like my year.
0: Yep, 2017.
1: Bozzy
0: released Mine. Becky, you're for the first time ever in this game losing. So lock in.
2: I didn't even play yet.
0: Exactly.
2: Oh, okay.
0: Here comes your song.

0: Ooh.
1: I have no idea.
0: Ooh.
1: This is a banger, though. Just give me the L.
0: It's kind of a deep cut. Troublemaker, it's like you're always there. The song is Troublemaker from Olly Murs in 2012. Ooh. So I'm going to give you a banger on that one.
1: I'm missing out, though.
0: A little over 10 years old, so that's okay. This is going to be our last one here. That means whoever gets this, just shout it out real quick, and the first one to get it will win. Here comes your final song. And I think TikTok will help you on this one.
1: What?
0: Yeah, you didn't get a lot.
1: What?
0: You didn't get a lot.
2: That sounds like Lil Uzi.
0: I'll even play it a little bit more. It's not Lil Uzi.
2: No, Lil Uzi.
1: Is he a heartbreaker?
0: No. Unfortunately, this one was Island Boy.
2: Oh.
0: Do you remember the Island Boys?
2: The ones with the weird hair.
0: Yes, that was
2: throwback.
0: Them.
2: Throwback.
0: Where are they at? 2021. Who knows? They came out with this song, literally singing it in a hot tub, blew up on TikTok. And so Island Boy was the song celebrating a birthday today from the Island Boys. Yeah, not really going to credit you or mistake you with not getting that one right. But I will say, for the first time ever, Kayla.
3: Say congratulations.
1: Hey.
0: Congratulations for the first time ever.
2: Okay. I would like to thank everybody for believing in me because I did not believe in myself.
0: Keep going.
2: Thank you.
0: That's it?
2: That's all I got.
0: All right. Well played.
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0: It's 96.1. It's John, Becky, and Kayla. This is Social Club. You know, we all think we'd speak our mind, even if it came down to like a matter of money, but no one really stays true to that like Zara Larsson does.
1: I love how unapologetic she is. She says whatever she wants to say, and she's never going to say sorry. And it's to the point where she even has lost brand deals up to $3 million for being outspoken about social justice issues or things that she believes are right or wrong. And maybe people won't agree with it, but she's going to say it anyway. And in a recent interview with Rolling Stone, she talked about what that cost her. Not only what it cost her, but where that kind of came from. And it kind of started when she was a child.
2: But through my curiosity, and I think I just fought so much with people online in my comments, on my blog, and I'm quite reactive. Mm-hmm. So if they would say something, then I would reply to that, but like with a whole post. Through doing that, I think I just discovered what I thought about things.
3: Cool.
2: Because I was just like, how do I respond to this? I know that I don't agree with what this is saying. How can I like express why I don't agree?
1: You can't do anything but respect it, right? Because if you have to stay quiet about something that you believe in just to keep a brand deal, then what is that really costing you?
0: I know,
1: that's my opinion.
0: And we all kind of say
4: your soul.
0: That we would.
4: I would say your soul.
0: But
4: is
0: like
4: that dramatic?
0: $3 million is kind of a lot for a lot of people. You know what I mean? Like that would, I would say some stuff for $3 million. You know what I mean? I would go against some of my beliefs for $3 million, but I think that's so important to not go against the real ones, because at the end of the day, you'll probably make more money staying true to the ones that you actually believe, because that's what's going to bring the most value, right?
1: Yeah, I mean, she has the right to speak up about things she believes in, just like the brand deals have a right to drop her if they don't, you know? Mm-hmm. So it is what it is.

0: It's 96.1. It's John, Becky, and Kayla. This is Social Club. I don't know if you guys have this fear too, but one of my biggest fears is accidentally cursing live on the radio. It's like one of the biggest broadcaster fears, I feel like. And Shane Gillis, unfortunately, did that exact thing this past weekend. He was hosting Saturday Night Live, and they were doing this sketch that was inspired by like Dr. Seuss, Green Eggs and Ham, of all things. And he accidentally dropped an F-bomb in the middle of the skit. This is what it sounded like.
1: But he may like Green Eggs and Ham.
2: Bro, it's a non-starter. He told me, he said he doesn't cheese like him.
0: And like everybody after that was kind of looking at him. The audience was kind of going crazy because, I mean, Saturday Night Live is live and you're definitely not supposed to curse on air. And I'm surprised we don't see that more often.
3: Rumor has it that Lorne Michaels, who runs Saturday Night Live, gets really upset when they curse, too. Like, he truly gets really mad about that. So I think it's more so about not necessarily the FCC, but not pissing Lorne Michaels off. And I wouldn't want to do that either.
4: My thing is, why don't they have like a 10-second delay or a 20-second delay where they can like mute that out? Because here on the radio, we got a dump button, so we're kind of safe. If we cuss, we can just hit that button and it'll go away.
0: All right, try it.
4: Oh.
0: Kayla! Have you guys actually cursed on the air before?
4: I have never cursed on the air before, but I've been around somebody who has, and we had to push the dump button really, really quickly.
0: Yeah,
4: and that saved them from losing their job.
0: Becky, you?
3: I have not.
0: Okay, so we still have time to unfortunately. I'm hoping that never happens. Because me neither. But
4: right.
0: Like, you just never know. You get so carried away yapping with your friends, and then sometimes a little comes out, and you just never know. It's Adela with

0: could ever say. It's 96.1. It's John, Becky, and Kayla. This is Social Club. So over the last week, we have had a contest running, giving out a trip to see Miley Cyrus at the Hollywood Bowl. This show is sold out, by the way. Well, today, we have found a winner. Her name is Casey, and we literally just got to talk to her a couple of minutes ago and let her know that we are flying her to L.A. to see Miley Cyrus. Hi, is this Casey?
1: Hi, yeah, it is.
0: Okay, Casey, I see in front of me that you have entered a talkback contest to win some Miley tickets. Is that ringing a bell for you?
1: Yes, it is ringing a bell for me.
0: Is that something you were hoping to see? Were you hoping to go fly away and see Miley Cyrus?
1: Yes, I love Miley Cyrus. Are you serious?
0: You're going to see Miley Cyrus!
1: Thank you so much! Oh, I'm so excited!
2: We want to know, what is your favorite Miley Cyrus song? How long have you been a fan?
1: I've been a fan since I was like, she was my first concert when I was like 10 years old, when I saw her on the Best of Both Worlds tour. But I would say my favorite song from this album so far is like Let's Get Married. That's one of my favorite songs from this album.
0: We're going to fly you out to LA. You're going to stay the night. You're going to go see Miley. This thing is sold out. What's going through your head?
1: It's just unbelievable. I tried to get tickets and it just seemed like such a far-fetched thing. And then I saw you guys were doing the concert and I just started freaking out. I'm kind of in shock, to be honest.
3: Well, congratulations again. We hope that you have the best time ever. You got to take a lot of pictures, a lot of videos, okay?
1: Oh my goodness, I will. Thank you.

0: It's 96.1. It's John, Becky, and Kayla. This is Social Club. I mean, wow. Congrats again to Casey. We're flying her out to see Miley in LA. Sold out show. Gosh, she was so cool. I loved how excited she got. I understand, Kayla, you do have a game for us today. One of my favorites.
1: Yes. We're going to play Real or Fake Headlines.
0: Yeah.
1: So, I have three. And Becky, it is your job to figure out, is it real or is it fake? Real news or fake news? Are you ready?
2: Okay. I'm ready.
1: All right, here we go. First one, Becky. A man finds out that his rare coin collection is mostly arcade tokens from the 1980s. Is it real or is it a fake headline?
2: You know, I'm not going to lie to you. Your first words out of your mouth were a man, and I was like, fake, fake, he lied.
1: Wow, I love you.
0: Trusting her instincts on that one.
1: Sure is. All right, you got one. Next one. I'm crying. The rapture is now happening today or tomorrow, according to South African pastor who first said it was going to happen September 23rd. Is that real, Becky, or is that a fake headline?
2: My spirit wants it to be fake, but I think that's real.
0: What?
1: You wow. are correct.
0: Today or tomorrow, huh?
1: That is true. Yeah, yeah, so if we disappear.
0: All right, I got to call my mom. Right,
2: so. It's been real. It's been real, guys.
1: Yeah. We might disappear. I don't know. All right, last one. Woman discovers storage unit she bought at auction contains 3,000 identical coffee mugs. Is that a real headline or is it a fake headline?
2: That sounds real. That sounds real. No. Almost had it.
1: It's
2: almost
1: okay.
2: Had a perfect score.
1: You got two out of three. You got two out of three. So you won. Now they always say
2: congratulations. Yay.
1: Good job, Becky.
2: I'd like to thank my experience with men as to why I knew that first one.
3: Ranking our hosts. John.
0: Aliens, dude.
3: Becky.
2: Too late, I already snapped.
3: And Kayla.
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0: you coming in or what?
1: It's 96.1. It's John, Becky, and Kayla. This is Social Club. Sometimes I think one of the biggest gambles in life is when you move somewhere new and you have absolutely no idea what kind of neighbors that you're about to inherit.
2: I really think that your neighbors matter just as much as the house that you're buying. I was reading this survey that said 82% of people say having good neighbors is just as important as the price tag or location of a home. Mm-hmm. 19% of people say that they would actually pay at least $10,000 over asking price just to avoid bad neighbors. And I mean, hello, like you can love a house and still be miserable if the people next door are a nightmare. So how do you spot a potential problem before you buy? I'm going to tell you how you can do that. Ooh. So experts say don't just show up for a 20-minute house tour and call it a day. You got to check out the neighborhood at different times because, you know, a quiet street on a Tuesday morning would be a completely different story on a Saturday night. Mm. Other things that you can do to see if you're going to be around bad neighbors, pay attention to things like constant cars coming and going or a yard that looks like nobody touched it in months, or talk to the people who are actually live there. Like go up and down the neighborhood and say, hey, how is it living here?
1: Yikes. That makes me nervous because you just described like my whole neighborhood. Literally every single house looks untouched. I don't know. It kind of sounds like I live in a bad neighborhood. And I don't think I do. I just think I have a lot of lazy neighbors. And they're not awful. But, I mean, these are the warning signs.
2: Sure is. I've had some pretty bad neighbors. Music all over the place. Mm-hmm. Yelling, screaming. Mm-hmm. So, had I looked at these things beforehand, I think I would have been much happier in my last apartment. So, beware.

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1: All right, let's do it. We got another new hour. Thanks for hanging out. This is Social Club, your new live night show. We're hanging out with you literally every single weeknight, 7 to 11 p.m. What's up? I'm John Camucci.
2: I'm your friend Becky Mitz, and we are also live on TikTok, actually right now as we speak. So follow us at TikTok Radio so you don't miss out on the next time we go live.
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